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17: Here's your WHOP Weather Center forecast. A heat advisory continues until 11 a.m. tomorrow. Lows level off around 75 tonight under partly cloudy skies, southwesterly winds 5 to 10 miles an hour. Sunshine mixed with clouds at times again tomorrow, slight chance of thunderstorms. Highs level off around 95. That's the forecast from the WHOP Weather Center. I'm meteorologist Megan Mulford. Currently, it's 87 degrees.
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19: Hey, some news in the Paramount Warner Brothers deal breaking tonight. Apparently, Paramount's legal chief has said that selling CNN as part of the merger is on the table as a way to resolve the antitrust lawsuit that is threatening the $110 billion acquisition of Warner Brothers. So they would sell CNN, and Barry Diller chimed in and said, I'll buy it. So we'll wait and see what happens. And then, of course, do you see where the Lakers? Last year, they sold for $10 billion.

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6: Here's your WHOP Weather Center forecast. A heat advisory continues until 11 a.m. tomorrow. Lows level off around 75 tonight under partly cloudy skies, southwesterly winds 5 to 10 miles an hour. Sunshine mixed with clouds at times again tomorrow, slight chance of thunderstorms, highs level off around 95. That's the forecast from the WHOP Weather Center. I'm meteorologist Megan Mulford. Currently 85.
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9: All right, so that's going to do it for hour number two. Next hour, some interesting news, one of which AOC is in the news, and she says that she takes back Woke 1.0. We'll get into that next hour. A couple of text messages here. JFK, November 1962, then a teenager of Oak Cliff, Texas neighborhood, and the later radio personality who sat down next to the Texas Theater by none other than one of the most famous assassins of the time, was always known by their infamous three legal names, Lee Harvey Oswald. I interviewed the man, and what he revealed to me was fact over fiction moments of the shooting of the local Dallas police officer Tippit. Oswald's last words as he was pulled out of the theater, "I protest this police brutality." Okay, there you go. Music says we're done for the hour. Our executive director is Alex Hinton. Our engineer tonight is Richard Good. I'm McGraw-Milhaven, and this is America at Night on Westwood One.

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2: 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Can President Trump highlight his crackdown on crime for the midterm elections, or are voters too focused on the economy? 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
5: Minute hearing. I'm Lisa Lacerra, Fox News. Luigi Mangione, the man accused of killing United Healthcare CEO Brian Thompson in December 2024, is expected in federal court in New York Friday, triggering speculation about a plea deal.
6: The new federal hearing comes as Mangione is also preparing to stand trial in New York State court in less than a month. But if his federal case were to be resolved with a guilty plea, legal experts say his attorneys could renew an effort to get some or potentially all of the state case thrown out. This is because New York law provides stronger protections against double jeopardy. His attorneys could argue that New York is barred from prosecuting him because the same underlying conduct already resulted in a federal conviction.
5: Fox's C.B. Cotton. This week it was determined jurors in Mangione's state trial will be anonymous amid concerns about the public trying to influence them. Nick Reiner, the son of Rob Reiner and Michelle Singer Reiner, indicted by a grand jury in Los Angeles County on murder charges for the killing of his parents last December, and the indictment adds the allegation that Reiner was lying in wait before he stabbed them to death. This comes as Reiner is seeking money from a trust his parents established for him to pay for his defense. One teenager injured, another in custody after a shooting at a high school in Warner Robins, Georgia, about 102 miles southeast of Atlanta.
7: There was a group of students inside the bathroom and a verbal altercation took place between two of the students. That verbal altercation quickly escalated into a physical altercation.
5: Houston County Sheriff Matt Moulton, the injured student, has non-life-threatening injuries. The suspect was caught about an hour later, about a half mile away from the school. A White House official says cabinet members were on board the decoy Air Force One when President Trump left on another plane last month. 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
10: Yay!
5: 11 people charged in what Attorney General Todd Blanche says is one of the largest marriage fraud prosecutions in U.S. history.
11: The indictment has charged 11 people with overseeing more than 1,000 sham marriages between Chinese nationals and U.S. citizens. U.S. Attorney General Todd Blanche said facilitators of these marriages were naturalized U.S. citizens from China, including one green card holder.
12: The facilitators used social media and other forms of advertising to market fraudulent immigration services to foreign nationals, primarily from China, and Chinese nationals would pay these facilitators as much as $100,000 for assistance in obtaining a marriage.
11: They would then apply for fraudulent green cards. The U.S. citizens participating in this scheme would then get paid as much as $30,000. Jessica Rosenthal, Fox News.
5: A former Southern Poverty Law Center official has been charged in the Justice Department's broader criminal case against the civil rights group. Heidi Byrick, who served as the group's chief financial officer, is charged with fraud, conspiracy, and other offenses. The group has been a frequent target of attacks by conservatives who claim the nonprofit is politically biased. One of the most historic franchises in the NBA has been sold again.
13: The Los Angeles Lakers are reportedly being sold to Josh Kushner and Bob Iger for a record-breaking price of $12.5 billion. ESPN was first to report the sale, which is now the largest for a North American sports franchise. The move is seen as a surprise, as Kushner and Iger had been working together on landing a possible expansion franchise in Las Vegas, and also because the Lakers were sold just last year by the Buss family to Mark Walter, who bought them for $10 billion. But they've been sold again, creating $2.5 billion profit in 10 months.
5: Fox's Tony Genualdo. The sale still needs the approval of the NBA's Board of Governors. Their next meeting is next month. I'm Lisa Lucera. This is Fox News.
14: Here's your WHOP Weather Center forecast. A heat advisory continues until 11 a.m. tomorrow. Lows level off around 75 tonight under partly cloudy skies, southwesterly winds 5 to 10 miles an hour. Sunshine mixed with clouds at times again tomorrow, slight chance of thunderstorms, highs level off around 95. That's the forecast from the WHOP Weather Center. I'm meteorologist Megan Mulford. Currently 85.
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4: Here are the phone numbers. 1-844-42-McGraw. 1-844-462-4729. Those are the phone numbers. We'll take some phone calls. Love first-time phone callers. Love first-time phone callers. Love regulars as well. We got the text lines open. Same number, 1-844-42-McGraw. You can text your comments. You can call in and wait on the line. If you're a first-time caller, we'll bump things up for you. We do not screen. We never will, never have, don't want to. And, of course, once the show's over with, you can certainly leave a message on the voicemail. We got some messages, some voicemails that we can always get to as well. 1-844-42-McGraw, 1-844-262-4729. The crazies are at it. You've got these politicians. God love them. Seriously, God love them. They say this stuff with such a straight face, right? With such conviction and such moxie and such without any hint of
10: you know, like I can't believe you people are even buying this, right? So two stories that came out the last couple of days I think is really interesting. Alexandria Ocasio-Cortez, or otherwise known as AOC, went on this week, ABC News, this week with George Stephanopoulos. I don't know if they just call it this week or they got the George Stephanopoulos in there. But in this interview, she talks about how, and I'm paraphrasing here, but that, you know, we really shouldn't be held to all the crazy things we said back back in the day, like 2020, when she first burst onto the scene. They're calling that woke 1.0, and that we shouldn't be held for what elected officials say then. We should be held for what they're saying now. This is actually an interesting, I mean, this is a very interesting shift that's going on in politics. They burst onto the scene saying the most crazy, insane things, and then a lot of attention's drawn to them, and then they sort of get closer to power, and they understand how things work, and you know what? Maybe defunding the police is not such a good idea. Maybe, you know, insane ideas about the Pentagon, probably not the smartest thing to do to get you elected, right? And so this is, so when somebody said, you know, AOC is crazy for thinking to defund the police, and all of a sudden you're called every name in the book. Now, 5 years later, the woman comes out and says, you know, maybe that really wasn't, maybe that really wasn't right. So you had the woman up in Wisconsin saying, hey, we should cancel Thanksgiving. I mean, how insane can this be? And then say, well, I really didn't mean it. I love Thanksgiving. Or Alexandria Ocasio-Cortez saying, you know, now that, you know, defund the police really just doesn't make any sense. Getting rid of prisons kind of doesn't make any sense. And, oh, you know, we should probably just sort of pay attention to what the politicians are saying today. So she admitted that what she was saying was ridiculous. With a straight face. All those years ago. I mean, it isn't like she was in college and she got drunk and someone put a camera in her face and she said something stupid. I mean, she was running for office when she said these things. But woke 1.0 is dead, whatever that means. I've never really understood what woke meant. But the defunding the police is over with. You know, I find this interesting that AOC is... I bet you she gets a little bit of criticism from the Cori Bushes of the world. Cori Bush just lost a primary. And the traditional Democrat who won, if you want to call the man who beat her as a traditional Democrat, I would probably disagree with that assessment that I just put out there. But I bet you the progressives are going to come snarping at AOC because this... I don't know if she's running for president, but she's running for something. She's got stars in her eyes. We'll see what happens. But she goes on ABC and says, you know, maybe this, maybe what we said then really didn't age well, and probably we should think about it differently. James Tallarico has taken things back, right? He was talked about that whole God has a number of genders or God is genderless or whatever, which makes zero sense. You have this woman up in Wisconsin against Thanksgiving. You have AOC wanting to defund the police. I mean, think about this for a second. These are real things. And they say it with such a straight face. Now, it's not just the Democrats. The Republicans are just as guilty. Because you forget how many people were against Donald Trump. Right. J.D. Vance said some of the most bombastic things against Donald Trump and now apparently is into the fold. Marco Rubio, Ted Cruz, Bernie Moreno, the senator from who's a full on Trumper now, was very much against him. Nikki Haley, Glenn Beck mocked Donald Trump for years, and all of a sudden he's since apologized and seen the error of his ways. Tucker Carlson. Well, Tucker Carlson was Trump. I think he was anti-Trump. Then he was Trump. Now he's anti-Trump again, I guess. Ben Shapiro. So all these people say these most outrageous things, and then they put their finger in the air, and it doesn't age well. So then they all of a sudden backtrack. How many people called out Trump, and then how many people sort of buttered up to him after he was a winner, and they realized that he was going to win, and therefore they had to suck up to the man. It's really, I mean, these politicians, man, they really have no shame. No shame whatsoever. Look, I might say something stupid, or I might say something dumb, but I'll own it. I mean, I'll own it. I'll either try and defend it I also understand that when you speak for a living and you talk for a living, you might say something stupid from time to time. We're all guilty of it, okay? Might have been a bit bad show, a bad day, whatever. I get all that. But never in my life have I ever said, let's cancel Thanksgiving, or let's defund the police, or God has a different number of genders. I mean, that's so insane. In my dumbest, stupidest, late night dorm room arguments, would I have ever said anything that stupid? And I've said some stupid things. I've never said anything that stupid. So anyway, those are my thoughts. But it's interesting. Okay, that's one. Now, you've got Mike Lindell, who I love Mike Lindell for no other reason than he's just entertaining. He's insane, but he's entertaining. Now, he loses a Republican primary for the Minnesota governor's race. And now he's blaming potential voting irregularities. He lost by 11 percentage points. He lost by 18,000 votes. And now he's claiming that there are some 265,000 votes that haven't been counted and could push him into the lead. He's going to make a statement tomorrow at some point, apparently. So somehow the Republicans somehow rigged the system against him. So this Mike Lindell, God love the guy. Full on Trumper, full on election denial guy, now loses the Republican primary, and it's the Republicans' fault. Because are the Democrats who were voting? Or are the Democrats who were counting the votes? It's very confusing to follow his logic. But again, no shame. You lost. Take your medicine. The Republican voters in Minnesota wanted somebody else. Take your medicine. Go home. Anyway, those are my thoughts on the news of the day. 1-844-2-McGraw, 1-844-262-4729. 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America at Night, back in a moment.
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36: Here's your WHOP Weather Center forecast. A heat advisory continues until 11 a.m. tomorrow. Lows level off around 75 tonight under partly cloudy skies, southwesterly winds 5 to 10 miles an hour. Sunshine mixed with clouds at times again tomorrow, slight chance of thunderstorms, highs level off around 95. That's the forecast from the WHOP Weather Center. I'm meteorologist Megan Mulford. Currently, it's 84 degrees.
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12: Here's your WHOP Weather Center forecast. A heat advisory continues until 11 a.m. tomorrow. Lows dip down to about 75 overnight under partly cloudy skies. Winds out of the south 5 to 10 miles an hour. Sunshine mixed with clouds at times again Thursday. Slight chance of thunderstorms. Daytime highs approaching 95. That's the forecast from the WHOP Weather Center. I'm meteorologist Megan Mulford. Right now, it's 84 degrees.
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14: All right, let's do some fact-checking here. Al Gore never won a Pulitzer Prize. Al Gore did win the 2007 Nobel Peace Prize, which he shared with the United Nations Intergovernmental Panel on Climate Change. And the movie Inconvenient Truth did win a Academy Award. Now, facts. Global surface temperatures have risen about 2 degrees Fahrenheit since the 19th century. Extreme heat events are lasting longer and becoming more intense during both days and nights. Glaciers and sheets of ice in Greenland and in Antarctica are losing mass at an accelerated rate. Global sea levels have risen about 8 inches over the last century due to melting ice and expanding warm weather. Ocean temperatures have reached record highs as the oceans absorb more of the excessive planetary heat. And if you don't believe me, those are facts. If you don't believe me, just talk to fishermen who are trying to make a living on the fish they pull out of the sea, whether it's lobster, crab, fish, whatever kind of fishermen they are. They got to go to different places. Migratory birds are migrating at earlier times because of the warmer weather. Again, 7,000 scientists say it's because we burn fossil fuel. 4 say it's just naturally occurring. You choose. Lastly, a couple of texts here before I go. Here's one from Texas. You're a great host. The best part of your show is your interviews with great guests and important and intellectual subjects. I would add another interview to the third hour and drop time given to the crazies. How about that? That's from Texas. And this one, we'll end on this one from Alabama. Came in about 4 minutes ago. Bring back Rich Valdez. Holy mackerel. Yeah, we should have Rich on the show one of these days. Would be nice to check in with him. Had a chance to meet him at a couple of talk radio conventions, and we had a very nice chat. Very nice man. All right, we're done. We'll see you tomorrow night. Thanks for putting up with me. Our executive director is Alex Hinton. Our engineer tonight is Richard Good. I'm McGraw-Milhaven, and this is America at Night on Westwood One.
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4: Caroline Levitt is moving on. I'm Ted Lindner, Fox News. President Trump's press secretary leaving the administration at the end of the month. Fox's Jared Halpern with more from the White House.
5: Caroline Levitt, the youngest person to ever serve as White House press secretary, will step down at the end of the month. President Trump announced a move on social media, saying Levitt will depart her role to spend time with her young family, adding Levitt will be one of his top outside advisors and an influential voice within the Republican Party. Levitt recently returned to the White House following the birth of her second child in May. She served as a press aide during President Trump's first term and was a top spokesperson for the president's 2024 campaign. At the White House, Jared Halpern, Fox News.
4: Tuesday night, President Trump gave reporters an update on the strategy used to protect him on his way back from the NATO conference in Turkey last month. Fox's Jackie Heinrich with more.
6: A comparatively quiet week for the president, taking few questions from reporters after an explosive report revealed he was secretly shuttled off Air Force One in a catering truck last month.
7: I go by Secret Service and the military. They wanted me to go in a different flight, a different plane, equal safety, but they wanted me to do it, so I do it. I do what they say.
6: Secretary of State Marco Rubio, Treasury Secretary Scott Bessent, and White House Communications Director Stephen Chung remained on Air Force One, which they knew was acting as a decoy. But a senior administration official said several steps were taken to keep the plane safe, including F-35 fighter jet escorts. Reporters on the plane had been told to keep their window shades down so they wouldn't see the military escort.
4: President Trump saying the military jet he flew on that night was at greater risk. And there is a $1 billion Powerball jackpot winner on Wednesday night. A winning ticket has been sold in the state of Illinois. Winning numbers drawn were 4, 26, 66, 67, 69, and the red Powerball was 9. 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
4: The attorney general says they're charging 11 people in what is one of the largest marriage fraud prosecutions in U.S. history.
20: The indictment has charged 11 people with overseeing more than 1,000 sham marriages between Chinese nationals and U.S. citizens. U.S. Attorney General Todd Blanche said facilitators of these marriages were naturalized U.S. citizens from China, including one green card holder.
21: The facilitators use social media and other forms of advertising to market fraudulent immigration services to foreign nationals, primarily from China. And Chinese nationals would pay these facilitators as much as $100,000 for assistance in obtaining a marriage.
20: They would then apply for fraudulent green cards. The U.S. citizens participating in this scheme would then get paid as much as $30,000. Jessica Rosenthal, Fox News.
4: Each defendant faces up to 15 years in prison if convicted. The U.S. military is on track to pull all of its forces out of Iraq by the end of September, marking the end of a presence that started with the 2003 invasion against Saddam Hussein. U.S. troops pulled out of bases in most areas of Iraq last year, but maintained a presence in the semi-autonomous northern Kurdish region. Tons of aid from regional partners are beginning to roll into Colombia as the search for survivors in the rubble of a powerful earthquake continues to grow. The devastation has tested Colombia's new president and his government as it scrambles to respond to the disaster and as the country's leadership pushes to provide aid to the most affected communities. The government says at least 265 people have died in the 7.4 magnitude quake that struck the country's west on Monday. Some 500 more are still missing. That's a number that's expected to climb significantly. U.S. stocks indexes closed mixed on Wednesday. As cooler consumer inflation reported strong AI infrastructure earnings lifted tech shares while the Dow dipped slightly. I'm Ted Lindner. This is Fox News.
0: Here's your WHOP Weather Center forecast. A heat advisory continues until 11 a.m. tomorrow. Lows dip down to about 75 overnight under partly cloudy skies. Winds out of the south, 5 to 10 miles an hour. Sunshine mixed with clouds at times again Thursday. Slight chance of thunderstorms. Daytime highs approaching 95. That's the forecast from the WHOP Weather Center. I'm meteorologist Megan Mulford. Right now, it's 84 degrees.
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1: And this update is brought to you by Riken Elastomers. Our oppressive heat wave is set to continue into the weekend as the National Weather Service in Paducah has extended the heat advisory through Sunday. It's possible the heat advisory could be upgraded to an extreme heat warning as the worst of the heat is set to arrive between Friday and Sunday. After serving Hopkinsville and the surrounding region for around 65 years, the announcement was made Wednesday morning that Herb Hayes Furniture will be closing later this year. Owner and manager Leanne Naughton thanked the community for their longtime support of the business, saying they've had the joy of serving generations of families. And Kentucky officials are reminding drivers of the statewide school bus laws as students start returning to class. A newly passed law requires motorists traveling in either direction to stop for a bus with flashing red lights and the stop arm activated. Deontay Berry reporting.
2: Here's your WHOP Weather Center forecast. A heat advisory continues until 11 a.m. tomorrow. Lows dip down to about 75 overnight under partly cloudy skies, winds out of the south 5 to 10 miles an hour. Sunshine mixed with clouds at times again Thursday. Slight chance of thunderstorms. Daytime highs approaching 95. That's the forecast from the WHOP Weather Center. I'm meteorologist Megan Mulford. Right now, it's 84 degrees.
3: This is a Bloomberg Money Minute. The morning after the latest U.S. Consumer Price Index showing U.S. retail inflation subdued in July, much the same as generally expected from today's measure of July wholesale inflation. The Producer Price Index is forecast to have increased 0.2% from the month before and 4.9% from the year before. Energy prices dropped overall for the month, meaning lower fuel costs for transportation and warehousing. Costs for services, though, likely increased. A company that helped build the physical infrastructure of the Internet is now making quite the splash in AI. Cisco Systems is forecasting sales for the current quarter ahead of Wall Street's expectations in a sign of success for the company's efforts to supply a larger share of the AI data center market. The company attributes the strong sales to what it calls broad-based record-high demand for Cisco technology and expects AI momentum to remain strong. Andrew O'Day, Bloomberg Radio.
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6: Fox News, I'm Chris DeMeo. White House Press Secretary Karoline Leavitt is leaving.
7: In a social media post, Leavitt says since returning to the White House following the birth of her second child in May, she has felt she cannot be the best mom her two young children deserve while devoting the constant time, energy, and attention required of the White House press secretary.
6: Fox's Jared Halpern, Leavitt will step down at the end of the month. Two people are dead after a military helicopter crash in Salado, Texas, near Fort Hood. Cliff Coleman, spokesperson for the Bell County Sheriff's Office, says it didn't hit any homes or structures in the area.
8: It was crashed into a field. And you could tell it was a violent crash.
6: The crash did spark a wildfire. Evacuations have been ordered. One winner in Wednesday night's $1 billion Powerball drawing. The winning tickets sold in Illinois. And stocks finishing mixed on Wednesday. 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
1: And this update is brought to you by Riken Elastomers. Our oppressive heat wave is set to continue into the weekend as the National Weather Service in Paducah has extended the heat advisory through Sunday. It's possible the heat advisory could be upgraded to an extreme heat warning as the worst of the heat is set to arrive between Friday and Sunday. After serving Hopkinsville and the surrounding region for around 65 years, the announcement was made Wednesday morning that Herb Hayes Furniture will be closing later this year. Owner and manager Leanne Naughton thanked the community for their longtime support of the business, saying they've had the joy of serving generations of families. And Kentucky officials are reminding drivers of the statewide school bus laws as students start returning to class. A newly passed law requires motorists traveling in either direction to stop for a bus with flashing red lights and the stop arm activated. Deontay Berry reporting.
2: Here's your WHOP Weather Center forecast. A heat advisory continues until 11 a.m. today. Chance of thunderstorms today, otherwise sunshine mixed with clouds at times. Highs level off around 95, southwesterly winds 5 to 10 miles an hour. Partly cloudy skies again tonight, lows level off around 77. That's the forecast from the WHOP Weather Center. I'm meteorologist Megan Mulford. Right now, 82.
3: This is a Bloomberg Money Minute. Fast casual dining chain Sweetgreen has not been linked to the Cyclospora outbreak, but it's been hurt by the parasite anyway. Sweetgreen recently said it now expects this year's sales to be weaker than originally forecast as nervous customers stay away. It's now prompting the company to recast its image, at least for the time being. The company's CEO tells Bloomberg that fresh produce dishes, including salads, make up less than half of what Sweetgreen sells, with the majority bowls and wraps. The World Cup stoked sales at StubHub, the company that connects buyers with event ticket resellers, says despite revenue rising 33% last quarter thanks to the tournament, it still lost money as costs rose an even faster 37%. This comes as StubHub faces what the Wall Street Journal calls a flood of customer complaints and a proposed class action lawsuit brought by people claiming they didn't get their tickets and faced delayed refunds. Andrew O'Day, Bloomberg Radio.
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6: Fox News, I'm Ted Lindner. President Trump announcing White House Press Secretary Caroline Leavitt is leaving her position to spend more time with her family. Former senior counsel to the president, Kellyanne Conway, on Fox on Wednesday night said that Caroline Leavitt's time in the White House has been historic.
7: She will go down as one of the best White House press secretaries, definitely for her work behind the podium, but her work behind the scenes that the public doesn't always see.
6: Secretary Leavitt expected to continue a relationship with the president as an outside advisor. And a Powerball player in Illinois has won the $1.04 billion jackpot Wednesday night, the game's largest grand prize of the year. The winning numbers, 4, 26, 66, 67, 69, and the red Powerball of 9. The Prairie State ticket holder, who has yet to be identified, can choose between the $1 billion prize or a one-time $450.5 million cash payout before taxes. 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
1: And this update is brought to you by Riken Elastomers. Our oppressive heat wave is set to continue into the weekend as the National Weather Service in Paducah has extended the heat advisory through Sunday. It's possible the heat advisory could be upgraded to an extreme heat warning as the worst of the heat is set to arrive between Friday and Sunday. After serving Hopkinsville and the surrounding region for around 65 years, the announcement was made Wednesday morning that Herb Hayes Furniture will be closing later this year. Owner and manager Leanne Naughton thanked the community for their longtime support of the business, saying they've had the joy of serving generations of families. And Kentucky officials are reminding drivers of the statewide school bus laws as students start returning to class. A newly passed law requires motorists traveling in either direction to stop for a bus with flashing red lights and the stop arm activated. Deontay Berry reporting.
2: Here's your WHOP Weather Center forecast. A heat advisory continues until 11 a.m. today. Chance of thunderstorms today, otherwise sunshine mixed with clouds at times. Highs level off around 95, southwesterly winds 5 to 10 miles an hour. 76 tonight, mainly clear skies. Daytime highs approaching 97 tomorrow. That's the forecast from the WHOP Weather Center. I'm meteorologist Megan Mulford. Right now, 81.
3: This is a Bloomberg Money Minute. Right now is peak driving season in the U.S., and gasoline prices at $4 a gallon and diesel at $5.40 have never been this high this late in the year. And there's little relief expected as the U.S.-Iran and Russia-Ukraine wars stretch on, disrupting global supply. The Energy Department forecasts that gas prices will drop to $3.72 a gallon by year's end, and diesel will fall to just shy of $5. Those figures revised upward from a month ago are well above seasonal norms. Parties trying to stop the $110 billion Paramount Skydance takeover of Warner Brothers Discovery, including 12 U.S. state attorneys general, have cited the editorial independence of CNN among their concerns. Paramount says it's been working on that, telling the Wall Street Journal it's open to improving journalistic integrity. The Journal reports that Paramount, which owns CBS News, has discussed creating an independent editorial board for CNN, as well as other safeguards to ease worries over editorial freedom. Andrew Roday, Bloomberg Radio.
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6: Fox News, I'm Chris DeMeo. White House Press Secretary Karoline Leavitt announcing she's stepping down. President Trump reacting on Truth Social.
7: President Trump announcing one of my most trusted aides, Karoline Leavitt, will be departing her role at the end of the month so she can spend more time with her beautiful young children and family, a decision I totally understand and respect.
6: Fox's Jackie Heinrich at the White House. The Phillies take on the Twins Thursday night in the Field of Dreams game in Dyersville, Iowa.
8: It's the third edition of the Field of Dreams game. 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
6: Fox's Tony Genualdo. One winning ticket sold in Illinois for last night's Powerball drawing. That ticket worth a staggering $1 billion. The winner takes home a lump sum of about $500 million before taxes. 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
12: A job opening at the White House. I'm Chris DeMeo, Fox News. White House Press Secretary Karoline Leavitt will be stepping down and stepping back from the podium at the end of this month to spend more time with her family.
13: The incredible 28-year-old Leavitt rose from, frankly, just a campaign surrogate, going all the way up to the role of 2024 National Press Secretary before becoming the youngest White House Press Secretary in history. During her uniquely strong tenure as press secretary, Leavitt balanced a 24/7 work schedule.

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1: And this update is brought to you by Riken Elastomers. Our oppressive heat wave is set to continue into the weekend as the National Weather Service in Paducah has extended the heat advisory through Sunday. It's possible the heat advisory could be upgraded to an extreme heat warning as the worst of the heat is set to arrive between Friday and Sunday. After serving Hopkinsville and the surrounding region for around 65 years, the announcement was made Wednesday morning that Herb Hayes Furniture will be closing later this year. Owner and manager Leanne Naughton thanked the community for their longtime support of the business, saying they've had the joy of serving generations of families. And Kentucky officials are reminding drivers of the statewide school bus laws as students start returning to class. A newly passed law requires motorists traveling in either direction to stop for a bus with flashing red lights and the stop arm activated. Deontay Berry reporting.
2: Here's your WHOP Weather Center forecast. Chance of thunderstorms today. Otherwise, sunshine mixed with clouds at times. Highs level off around 95. Southwesterly winds 5 to 10 miles an hour. Lows dip down to about 76 tonight. Mainly clear skies. Mainly sunny skies tomorrow. High temperatures reach up to 96. That's the forecast from the WHOP Weather Center. I'm meteorologist Megan Mulford. Right now, it's 82 degrees.
3: This is a Bloomberg Money Minute. The morning after the latest U.S. Consumer Price Index showing U.S. retail inflation subdued in July, much the same as generally expected from today's measure of July wholesale inflation. The Producer Price Index is forecast to have increased 0.2% from the month before and 4.9% from the year before. Energy prices dropped overall for the month, meaning lower fuel costs for transportation and warehousing. Costs for services, though, likely increased. A company that helped build the physical infrastructure of the Internet is now making quite the splash in AI. Cisco Systems is forecasting sales for the current quarter ahead of Wall Street's expectations in a sign of success for the company's efforts to supply a larger share of the AI data center market. The company attributes the strong sales to what it calls broad-based record-high demand for Cisco technology and expects AI momentum to remain strong. Andrew O'Day, Bloomberg Radio.
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7: Fox News, I'm Ted Lindner. A Powerball player in Illinois has won the $1.04 billion jackpot Wednesday night, the game's largest grand prize of 2026 so far. The winning numbers drawn, 4, 26, 66, 67, 69, and the red Powerball, 9. The Prairie State ticket holder, who has yet to be identified, can choose between the $1 billion prize or a one-time $450.5 million cash payout before taxes. The Wednesday night jackpot win broke a 44-drawing dry spell. President Trump announcing Wednesday White House Press Secretary Karoline Leavitt's leaving her position to spend more time with her family. Former senior counselor to the president, Kellyanne Conway, says that Karoline Leavitt's time in the White House was historic.
8: She will go down as one of the best White House press secretaries, definitely for her work behind the podium, but her work behind the scenes that the public doesn't always see.
7: Leavitt is expected to continue a relationship with the president as an outside advisor. 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
8: Secretary says farewell. I'm Ted Lindner, Fox News. President Trump's press secretary, Caroline Leavitt, is leaving the administration at the end of this month. Fox's Jared Halpern.
9: Caroline Leavitt, the youngest person to ever serve as White House press secretary, will step down at the end of the month. President Trump announced a move on social media, saying Leavitt will depart her role to spend time with her young family, adding Leavitt will be one of his top outside advisors and an influential voice within the Republican Party. Leavitt recently returned to the White House following the birth of her second child in May. She served as a press aide during President Trump's first term and was a top spokesperson for the president's 2024 campaign. At the White House, Jared Halpern, Fox News.
8: A Powerball player in Illinois has won the $1.04 billion jackpot Wednesday night. It's the game's largest grand prize of the year. The winning numbers drawn were 4, 26, 66, 67, 69, and the red Powerball was 9. Prairie State ticket holder is yet to be identified could choose between the $1 billion prize or a one-time $450.5 million cash payout before taxes. The Wednesday night jackpot win broke a 44 drawing.

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0: Hunter Allerman is a co-founder and head of corporate development with Smooth Ag Solutions, and he was a corporate finance consultant when he first saw a video post from his now partner, River McTasney, on an autonomous cattle feeding system. Now called the Ranch Rover, Allerman explains the idea was born out of the boredom of driving a feed truck coupled with the issue of finding workers.
3: This technology exists and it's extremely cheap now, and you know, we just decided to put the pieces together and do something for the ranch. You know, I think River, along with his idea of just replacing the feed rover or feed truck on his ranch, the Ranch Rover was never really going to be anything more than just a way for him not to have to drive a feed truck ever again. And we started sitting down and doing the math, and we realized, hey, this is a bigger problem than we realized. And our ranches aren't that big, but you start talking about, you know, 50, 60,000 acre places, and all of a sudden their drive times are several hours a day.
0: He explains how the Ranch Rover robot is programmed for a feeding route.
3: Completely autonomous, but when it comes to mission setting, we have an application in development, and then you can set up the routes on the computer. So part of our customer process, when we onboard a new customer, what we do is we deliver the system out to the ranch, and we'll actually go and drive the feed routes that the rancher has, and that creates an accurate mapping system.
0: The robot has eyes and sensors to coordinate with the real-time environment, thus it can stop and wait for a cow, and the sensors keep it from running into a fence. It also sends notifications to the rancher if something out of the ordinary is going on. I'm Lori Boyer. For more agriculture technology information, log on to agriculture.com.
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6: Here's your WHOP Weather Center forecast. Slight chance of thunderstorms today. Otherwise, sunshine mixed with clouds at times. Highs level off around 95. Winds out of the southwest, 5 to 10 miles an hour. Lows dip down to about 76. Tonight, mainly clear skies. Daytime highs approaching 96. Tomorrow, mainly clear skies. That's the forecast from the WHOP Weather Center. I'm meteorologist Megan Mulford. Right now, 80.
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9: Thanks for spending time with us. Welcome into Thursday, August 13th. Gordon Deal with Nicole Murray. Some of our top stories and headlines. Trump says the U.S. has total control of the Strait of Hormuz. Two soldiers killed after their helicopter crashed outside Fort Hood in central Texas. Power outages persist in Indiana after deadly storms. In an effort to ease academic pressure, the University of Michigan says it won't give letter grades to incoming freshmen. It's not clear if the young adults will also be given wubbies and binkies. Nine-time NBA All-Star Russell Westbrook retiring at the age of 37, and why a pizza shop in southern Michigan has captured hearts on social media. That story in about 20 minutes. This portion of the program is brought to you by Incogni. 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The annual inflation rate fell slightly in July, and a separate measure of underlying price trends remained moderate last month. The Labor Department said the inflation rate cooled to 3.4%, slightly lower than the 3.5% in June. Analysis from Greg Robb, senior economics reporter at MarketWatch. Greg, give us takeaways.
10: There was good news in the sense that it was a softer report than it could have been. So there's a little bit of sense of relief, you know, a little sigh of relief. But I think it's way too early to really kind of say the coast is clear on inflation.
9: Okay. So I guess break down any trends you feel we saw in terms of consumer prices.
10: I think the trend is that, you know, the war and energy prices have really boosted up consumer prices this year. It's kind of mitigated by other factors. There's a lot of special factors from month to month. But, you know, people's paychecks are not going as far as they did, you know, at the beginning of the year because of the inflation rate has been kind of high. It's 3.4% is well above the Fed's 2% target. So that prices are rising. Price levels are rising around the country.
9: And what about wages?
10: What about wages? There's a big debate. The government measures wages a couple of different ways. I think most of them, when you look, adjust for inflation, it's just eking out like a positive number. So it's sort of staying above inflation, but not by much. And that's just recently the big burst of inflation that we got the last few months. People are falling behind, I would say. But if you look at the statistics, it's a little bit of a, people are telling different pictures on that. But I think people are on their paychecks are less than not going as far as they had been.
9: Yeah. We're speaking with Greg Robb, economics editor at MarketWatch, looking at the July inflation rate, which was 3.4%, down a shade from June, which was 3.5%. Help us understand core inflation and how that factors into the conversation here.
10: Core inflation is very big these days because Fed officials want to get at the heart of inflation, and tariffs and energy prices are the big drivers of inflation. So the Fed likes to strip them out. Food and energy they strip out and try to get a better sense of underlying inflation. That doesn't mean they're few, but the core inflation is a good predictor of inflation. Now we have the CPI numbers. They're pretty soft, you know, they're compared to the headline, they're 2.5. And some people, you know, there's a debate about inflation, and the people who think inflation is going to ease over the year look at that number and say that's a signal about things are going to ease going forward. The other side of the equation, people who are worried about inflation, note that the PCE core inflation, which the Fed's target, personal consumption expenditure index, is the Fed's official target, and that core rate is over 3%. So there's a debate here about those numbers, but this 2.5 on the CPI, some people are saying that they think inflation will come down, trend lower as the year goes by, and maybe helping the Fed avoid raising rates.
9: Yeah, I was going to say, all right, so how does the Federal Reserve then kind of process this information?
10: It's a big question mark. We have a new chairman. Chairman Kevin Warsh has only been in there since May. He's had two meetings. He's made a point of not telling reporters and telling the market what he really thinks about inflation. He said about inflation, but he hasn't really said what he thinks about the outlook for inflation and about where the economy is and where it's going. So people are a little bit, it feels a little bit now we're kind of sussing out the new chairman. We don't know how they're going to react. The market sees a pretty good chance maybe that the Fed will go in September. For a while there, they thought for sure that they were going to go in September, but a September rate hike is definitely in play still. We'll have some more numbers before that meeting in the middle of September, and then we'll see how they come out with that. But there could be a rate hike then. It's definitely going to be a close call.
9: Thanks, Greg. Greg Robb, Senior Economics Reporter at MarketWatch. Hey, be sure to check out a podcast of today's program full of stories you won't hear this hour. 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Just do a search for This Morning with Gordon Deal. 20 minutes now in front of the hour. Coming up next, the mic drop.
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15: Here's your WHOP Weather Center forecast. Sunshine mixed with clouds at times today, with a slight chance of thunderstorms. High temperatures reach up to 95. Southwesterly winds 5 to 10 miles an hour. Mainly clear skies tonight. Lows dip down to about 76. Bright sunshine expected tomorrow. Highs level off around 96. That's the forecast from the WHOP Weather Center. I'm meteorologist Megan Mulford. Right now, it's 80 degrees.
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5: Good morning. This is a WHOP Sports Update brought to you by Chick-fil-A. I'm Joe Wilson. Well, the Christian County Lady Tigers soccer team opens its first season tonight as they travel to Muhlenberg County. Head coach Jeff Addison said he was excited about the team heading into the 2026 season.
6: It's just a mass. You know, we'll score by... Really, we cause chaos at bluegrass games. Not with our skill, just with our hustling and ability to mess up a game for somebody else.
5: In other girls' soccer tonight, UHA goes to Caldwell County, and in boys' soccer tonight, UHA plays host to Foundation Christian. Christian County's Tigers will go to Madisonville North Hopkins. Former Christian County High School Colonels football star Austin Moss II continues to rise in the San Francisco 49ers organization. Earlier this summer, Moss, who played offensive line for UK, was promoted from Senior Director, Player Affairs and Development, to Vice President, Player Development and Team Dynamics. That's sports. I'm Joe Wilson reporting.
7: Here's your WHOP Weather Center forecast. Sunshine mixed with clouds at times today, with a slight chance of thunderstorms. High temperatures reach up to 95. Southwesterly winds 5 to 10 miles an hour. Mainly clear skies tonight. Lows dip down to about 76. Bright sunshine expected tomorrow. Highs level off around 96. That's the forecast from the WHOP Weather Center. I'm meteorologist Megan Mulford. Right now, it's 80 degrees.
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12: Thanks for spending time with us. Most flyers know to empty their water bottles because liquids over 3.4 ounces are prohibited on carry-on luggage, and that weapon-like or hazardous items are likely going to get flagged. But did you know that having prohibited items in your luggage can result in a massive fine? When an item is flagged, even if technically permitted, your suitcase may have to go through additional screening. And if a prohibited item is found, you can face fines of up to $17,000 per violation. Here are some items that are banned by TSA that may be surprising. Cordless curling irons, those are banned in checked luggage. Bowling balls, banned in carry-ons, perhaps not surprisingly. Cast iron cookware, banned in carry-ons. Corkscrews with a blade, also banned in carry-ons. Also, electronic cigarettes and vaping devices, no good in checked luggage. Samsung Galaxy Note 7 phones, banned in carry-ons and checked luggage. Screwdrivers longer than 7 inches, banned in carry-ons. And snow globes, banned in carry-ons, of course, if containing over 3.4 ounces of liquid. 8 minutes now in front of the hour on This Morning. Once again, here's Nicole Murray.
13: And now, the three big things you need to know. Number one.
14: President Trump posted on Truth Social that the U.S. has total control over the Strait of Hormuz, a claim Iran has disputed. And that comes as ships are hesitant to pass through the waterway. Trump added that, quote, "I think we will keep it" in yesterday's post. Meanwhile, Reuters reports that a credible missile threat amid tensions with Iran is what led to President Trump secretly switching airplanes during a trip to Turkey last month.
13: Number two.
14: Two soldiers who were on a military helicopter have been killed when it crashed in Salado, Texas. Bell County Sheriff's Office spokesperson Cliff Coleman said no other injuries or damage was reported from yesterday's crash.
15: It was crashed into a field. You could tell it was a violent crash.
13: Number three.
14: Officials say an Acton, Massachusetts teen accused of killing his mother and younger brother earlier this week was using ChatGPT to create fantasy stories about murdering his family. District Attorney Marianne Ryan.
16: This is an unspeakable tragedy. It is an incredibly dark day.
14: 17-year-old Arjun Aravind is being charged with murder. Minnesota police say a man who co-owned an in-home daycare center with his spouse in Hopkins is believed to have killed his wife and their daughter before taking his own life while other children were at the home. The two victims, a 41-year-old woman and a 7-year-old girl, were fatally stabbed in a basement, while the 41-year-old male suspect was found dead of a self-inflicted gunshot wound. And the advisories regarding produce just keep coming. Whole Foods says it is recalling select products from its produce and prepared foods departments that contain jalapenos due to a potential salmonella contamination. The affected foods were sourced from Coast Citrus distributors. The FDA and CDC said they are investigating the flare-up that has sickened more than 300 people across 27 states. A Riley's Organic survey finds that 52% of people admit to kissing their dog more than their partner.
17: Oh, how about that? Well, that would definitely be the case in your place.
14: Oh, absolutely. Yeah, she's just so cute. What about in your place? I know you guys have a few dogs and Kelly.
17: So we got three dogs. So I don't know that I necessarily kiss the dogs more than I kiss Kelly. But I do at times find myself at least scratching behind Kelly's ears. Like it's... You know, this thing I do with the dog sometimes.
14: Yeah, whatever works, I guess.
17: Yeah, she likes it. 6 minutes now in front of the hour.
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2: And I'm Hannah Hagman reporting. Our oppressive heat wave is set to continue into the weekend as the National Weather Service in Paducah has upgraded the heat advisory to an extreme heat warning to last all the way through Sunday. After serving Hopkinsville and the surrounding region for around 65 years, the announcement was made Wednesday morning that Herb Hayes Furniture and Mattress will be closing later this year, with the details to be announced, as manager Leanne Naughton made the announcement that she also intends to retire. Men to Be has been working to restore Attucks High School, but due to the building's condition, the Hopkinsville Code Enforcement Board voted to give the nonprofit 90 days to fix the building's safety violations or face demolition. This happened at Tuesday's meeting. Men to Be leaders and those working on the restoration spotlighted the next steps of the process and the importance of it. Men to Be co-founder LaDessa Lewis says it's heartbreaking that her organization is the only one working to restore this historical building, and with more time, she believes they can be successful.
3: We have everything that we need. We just need the time. Do we have $1 million right now? But they have $1 million grants all around this state helping people preserve historic places. This is a historic spot. If we tear that building down, we don't have history anymore. So, again, all I'm asking is that the city of Hopkinsville see the significance of how it could change the lives of the people that live here.
2: And that's been your news. My name is Hannah Hagman for WHOP News.
4: Here's your WHOP Weather Center forecast. Sunshine mixed with clouds at times today, with a slight chance of thunderstorms. High temperatures reach up to 95. Southwesterly winds, 5 to 10 miles an hour. Mainly clear skies tonight. Lows dip down to about 76. Bright sunshine expected tomorrow. Highs level off around 96. That's the forecast from the WHOP Weather Center. I'm meteorologist Megan Mulford. Right now, it's 80 degrees.
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7: In the bigs, just like July belonged to the Red Sox, the Yankees have owned August. They doubled up Seattle, increasing their lead over the Sox to 4 games. Spencer Jones, 2 more doubles.
8: I think we, you know, did a great job responding when, you know, they scored runs. We came right back. Better cues, kind of working through some stuff. Do what I do.
7: Neither team catching the Rays. They've won 9 in a row, best record in the show. Boston's dropped 5 straight while the Cubs roll. Milwaukee, their lead trimmed to 3. The Brewers visit the Dodgers for 4 starting Thursday. Browns have named Deshaun Watson their starting QB for the preseason opener against the Bears on Saturday. NBA Russell Westbrook calls it a career after 18 years. The journeyman played for 7 teams. Golf, the St. Jude's run is ending in Memphis. Rory, Scottie, and other stars of the game are on display for this one starting today. And Commanders quarterback Jaden Daniels has sent a cease and desist letter to LSU to not use his name, image, or likeness. Feels disrespected. They gave his number 5 to a new quarterback. That's sports. I'm Rob Bushka.
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10: Thanks for spending time with us. Welcome into Thursday, August 13th. Gordon Deal with Nicole Murray. Some of our top stories and headlines. Trump says the U.S. has total control of the Strait of Hormuz. 2 soldiers killed after their helicopter crashed in a field outside Fort Hood in central Texas. Power outages persist in Indiana after deadly storms. Inflation ticked down a shade last month. White House Press Secretary Caroline Leavitt resigning to spend more time with her family. She has 2 little kids, including a baby. The Los Angeles Lakers are being sold to Josh Kushner and Bob Iger for a reported $12.5 billion. and why an Amazon driver has gone viral in Kentucky. It's good reason. That story in about 20 minutes. On the job scene, just because you're on leave due to something like rotator cuff surgery or the birth of a child, it doesn't mean you have some unique job security. An explainer from career expert Julie Bauke, known as Julie on the Job. Julie, what do we have?
11: So there was, we actually talked about this article a few weeks ago, that there was a group of people suing Meta because they had they used AI, and these people were claiming you didn't account for whether people were on disability or not, or leave of any sort, when you put together this list of people to impact. And Meta said, yes, we did. You know, it's just like an ongoing thing. So then this article's about, all right, so what does it mean when you're on leave? Are you really protected? So it's, again, it's like splitting hairs. So going on leave is not a protection, but you cannot be fired or laid off just because you're on leave. So let's say I'm on a performance plan, or I had a knee replacement or whatever, and I'm on medically protected Federal Medical Leave Act certified. And during that time I'm off, my company decides to have a layoff. If they look at me and say, look, if I had been in the office, I would have been part of this layoff. So I clearly would have been. The fact that I'm on leave doesn't isolate me, protect me, put me in a bubble just because I'm on leave, if I would have been laid off anyway. And
10: yep,
11: so you
10: okay.
11: have to show some sort of process. But you couldn't, the other side of that is, let's say I'm going to have a layoff and I'm going to lay off 100 people. And I see that we have 52 people that are on some sort of medical leave. If I said, well, let's start there. Let's just lay all those people off and then find 48 more. Mm-hmm. That's a problem.
10: Yeah, yeah.
11: So, yeah. So, and you know, it's, I know that there have been, because since I was in HR, I remember there would be people who were on some sort of performance issue, had a performance issue. They were on a plan and they went on leave thinking they could duck being on the plan, or that the plan did not apply to them. And that is not true either. Now, you have to be more careful here as an employer. But if someone says, wow, you're telling me my performance is bad and I have 90 days to turn it around, that stresses me out. I'm going out on leave. That's what some people do. I've seen it.
10: Wow.
11: And they say, well, this is how I'm going to avoid it. But that's it. That doesn't work. It doesn't really protect you, but there has to be a system that the company used that made sense. So if my whole marketing department's laid off because we're going to outsource our marketing function, but there's one person on leave, they will get laid off also.
10: We're speaking with Julie Bauke, career strategist we know as Julie on the Job, and we're talking about kind of the job protection misconception. I was thinking about this, though, and this is probably a reason why some people don't take all their vacation, right? They're worried about being out of sight, out of mind.
11: Yes, yes. You can be, I know people who've been laid off while on vacation or on personal time. It happens, because if that layoff, I was a part of layoff on 9/12/01. So,
10: wow.
11: Yeah. So I was in the room with these managers talking about the layoff when the news came out about 9/11, and the company had to decide whether to go ahead with this layoff. And so if the company, and they did, and this company, so if an organization is already planning to have a layoff and it looks like you would be on it in any other circumstance, there's no protection. There's no protection. Or sometimes what they'll do is wait until you come back and then lay you off, contact you during leave. And I know it really feels heartless, especially if someone, let's say you're undergoing cancer treatment, you're out on leave. Yeah, it's a double whammy. Certainly lose your job. And there will be companies who maybe take a different approach and don't do that and wait, maybe reassign you to another department so that the optics aren't so bad.
10: Yeah.
11: But the truth is they have a right to do that, as long as it's not based on the fact you're getting cancer treatment. And they have to be able to prove that if they're sued.
10: Thanks, Julie. Julie Bauke, career strategist we know as Julie on the Job. Hey, if you've missed anything from today's program, there's an easy way to catch up. All you have to do is tell Alexa, Siri, or Google to play This Morning with Gordon Deal. 20 minutes now in front of the hour. Coming up next, McDonald's redefines what under $3 means.
12: I'm not one to say I told you so, but I switched to Pure Talk over a year ago, and ever since, I've been telling people there's no better wireless company out there. 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
4: Here's your WHOP Weather Center forecast. Sunshine mixed with clouds at times today, with a slight chance of thunderstorms. High temperatures reach up to 95. Southwesterly winds, 5 to 10 miles an hour. Mainly clear skies tonight. Lows dip down to about 76. Bright sunshine expected tomorrow. Highs level off around 96. That's the forecast from the WHOP Weather Center. I'm meteorologist Megan Mulford. Right now, it's 80 degrees.
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10: Thanks for being with us. Welcome into Friday Eve. It is time now for the mic drop with this morning's Mike Gavin.
18: Good morning. Well, everyone wants to talk about prices these days, and the fast food chains say they're listening, trying to put out more affordable options. Or are they? A Reddit user went viral for posting what they found when they were trying to order some McDonald's through the chain's app recently. When they tapped over to the under $3 section of the menu, they were surprised to find that not one option listed was, in fact, under $3. This included a McChicken sandwich, a 4-piece chicken nuggets, and several soda options. Commenters quickly deduced that this person must be ordering from a very pricey part of the country, maybe California, since those items were listed for much cheaper when they opened the McDonald's app in their area. No less infuriating when you're trying to save a few bucks. Some did the math and realized that the 4-piece nuggets listed at $4.79 comes out to nearly $1.20 per nugget.
10: Oh, so that's what's under $3.
18: Yes.
10: Each nugget is under $3.
18: Yes, uh-huh. They forgot to break it down on a per nugget basis.
10: Yeah.
18: Can you imagine that? Can you imagine trying to, like, knowing that you have a $1.20 nugget in your hand and sort of how long you would take to eat that, how you have to savor every single morsel of it?
10: Yeah. I think I might, in that case, eat that in thirds, that chicken nugget. One dipped in the barbecue sauce, another in honey mustard, and then maybe one plain to just sort of get the full taste.
19: Right. Any particular order? Anything you're going to pair that with? You're going to pair that with some wine or something?
10: Yeah, probably. But at least then it's like 40 cents per bite. I don't know if that makes it any better or worse.
19: Yeah, it does make it seem a little better.
10: You get a nice
19: 40-second bite. And, you know, get maybe a couple of sauces. Maybe, and I know they charge for extra sauces, but see how much free sauce you can get from them in the meantime.
10: Yeah, and how about but Coke? $3.09?
19: Yeah, didn't say what size necessarily, but yeah, that was the cheapest one they gave you.
10: Man.
19: Kind of crazy.
10: Let's review the math here, McDonald.
19: And we know yesterday was a big day for Skywatchers with a solar eclipse enveloping part of the country. Meanwhile, NASA needed to reassure the public that humans wouldn't fly into space. A viral conspiracy theory claimed that Earth would suddenly lose gravity for 7 seconds yesterday due to intersecting gravitational waves from colliding black holes. Now, all this, Gordon, was supposed to go down at 10:33 a.m. Eastern Time yesterday. Post warned that people could be thrown into the air, resulting in 40 million deaths, widespread infrastructure damage, and economic collapse lasting more than a decade. The conspiracy began circulating in late 2025 before exploding across Instagram, TikTok, and X. NASA was forced to address the claim, explaining that Earth's gravitational force is determined by its mass. So for gravity to disappear, the combined mass of the planet's core, mantle, crust, oceans, water, and atmosphere would also need to disappear.
10: My goodness.
19: I mean, that would have been a heck of a day yesterday if all this had gone down.
10: Could you imagine losing gravity for 7 seconds, like how high your vertical leap would be?
19: Yeah, like I could finally dunk a basketball?
10: That's what I'm saying. I'd call, you know, a handful of buddies, start playing a little, I don't know, 3-on-3.
19: I mean, if you knew exactly
10: time down.
19: You knew exactly what time was going to happen. 10:33.
10: Yeah,
19: you could have gathered everybody together, put your jerseys on,
10: man,
19: and had a fun time for 7 seconds.
10: Wow, or punted the football and just climb into like the, you know, the lower levels of the atmosphere, reaches
19: that
10: of space.
19: Fun for a minute or a second or two there.
10: It's quite the conspiracy. Thank you, Mike. 13 minutes now in front of the hour.
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2: 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Our oppressive heat wave is set to continue into the weekend as the National Weather Service in Paducah has upgraded our heat advisory to an extreme heat warning through Sunday. After serving Hopkinsville and the surrounding region for around 65 years, the announcement was made Wednesday morning that Herb Hayes Furniture will be closing later this year. I'm Hannah Hagman.
4: Here's your WHOP Weather Center forecast. Sunshine mixed with clouds at times today with a slight chance of thunderstorms. High temperatures reach up to 95. Southwesterly winds 5 to 10 miles an hour. Mainly clear skies tonight. Lows dip down to about 76. Bright sunshine expected tomorrow. Highs level off around 96. That's the forecast from the WHOP Weather Center. I'm meteorologist Megan Mulford. Right now, it's 80 degrees.
26: Good morning. This is a WHOP Sports Update brought to you by Chick-fil-A. I'm Joe Wilson. Well, the Christian County Lady Tigers soccer team opens its first season tonight as they travel to Muhlenberg County. Head coach Jeff Addison said he was excited about the team heading into the 2026 season.
27: It's just a mass. You know, we'll score by... Really, we cause chaos at
0: bluegrass games, not with our skill, just with our hustling and ability to mess up a game for somebody else.
26: In other girls' soccer tonight, UHA goes to Caldwell County, and in boys' soccer tonight, UHA plays host to Foundation Christian. Christian County's Tigers will go to Madisonville North Hopkins. Former Christian County High School Colonels football star Austin Moss II continues to rise in the San Francisco 49ers organization. Earlier this summer, Moss, who played offensive line for UK, was promoted from Senior Director, Player Affairs and Development, to Vice President, Player Development and Team Dynamics. That's sports. I'm Joe Wilson reporting.
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10: Thanks for spending time with us. Most flyers know to empty their water bottles because liquids over 3.4 ounces are prohibited on carry-on luggage, and that weapon-like or hazardous items are likely going to get flagged. But did you know that having prohibited items in your luggage can result in a massive fine? When an item is flagged, even if technically permitted, your suitcase may have to go through additional screening. And if a prohibited item is found, you could face fines of up to $17,000 per violation. Some items that are banned by TSA that may be surprising: cordless curling irons, banned in checked baggage. Bowling balls, banned in carry-ons. Cast iron cookware, banned in carry-ons. Corkscrews with a blade, also banned in carry-ons. Also, electronic cigarettes and vaping devices, banned in checked luggage. Samsung Galaxy Note 7 phones, banned in carry-ons and checked luggage. 8 minutes now in front of the hour on This Morning. Once again, here's Nicole Murray.
5: And now, the three big things you need to know. Number one.
6: President Trump posted on Truth Social that the U.S. has total control over the Strait of Hormuz, a claim Iran has disputed, and that comes as ships are hesitant to pass through the waterway. Trump added that, quote, "I think we will keep it" in yesterday's post. Meanwhile, Reuters reports that a credible missile threat amid tensions with Iran is what led to President Trump secretly switching airplanes during a trip to Turkey last month.
5: Number two.
6: Two soldiers who were on a military helicopter have been killed when it crashed in Salado, Texas. Bell County Sheriff's Office spokesperson Cliff Coleman.
7: So Salado Fire Department, the East Side Fire Department, the West Side Fire Department, and the Gerald Fire Department have all responded to this.
6: Coleman added that yesterday's crash did not damage any structures and no other injuries were reported.
5: Number three.
6: Officials say an Acton, Massachusetts teen accused of killing his mother and younger brother earlier this week was using ChatGPT to create fantasy stories about murdering his family. District Attorney Mary Ann Ryan.
8: Arjun had recently been demonstrating some concerning behavior, including using the internet and ChatGPT to make searches for theoretical ideas or fantasy stories regarding the killing of his family.
6: 17-year-old Arjun Aravind is being charged with murder. Crawford County deputies have arrested an Arkansas 14-year-old after the teen posted online about a plan to carry out a school shooting. Chief Deputy Brad Wiley.
9: The suspect claimed online that they had a plan, a gun, and a list.
6: The teen's identity and the school they attend has not been released. President Trump has announced on Truth Social that White House Press Secretary Caroline Leavitt will leave that post by the end of the month to spend more time with her children. Leavitt, who is just 28 years old, is the youngest White House press secretary ever. Today is International Left-Handers Day. Fun fact, roughly 12% of the world population is left-handed. Famous left-handers include Barack Obama and Oprah Winfrey.
10: That's your list of famous left-handers?
6: Well, what's wrong with that list?
10: Jimi Hendrix.
6: Okay. Cool.
10: Babe Ruth.
6: Okay.
10: Lionel Messi.
6: Okay.
10: Come on.
6: Well, what's wrong with the list?
10: It's just like, you know, seemed a little short. And like the left-handedness didn't matter for them. It matters like the athletes and musicians.
6: Okay. I apologize. Jeez. For the faulty list. My goodness.
10: 6 minutes now in front of the hour.
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0: taxes and fees apply. Data speeds reduced after 35 gigabytes. Rankings done by 2025 ACSI survey.
1: We're getting more details on President Trump's stealthy exit from the NATO summit in Turkey last month, switching planes.
2: U.S. fighter jets flanked the Air Force One jet between Turkey and the U.K. last month after President Trump secretly was moved to another aircraft. A senior administration official confirms the measures taken and also says the decoy plane carried Secretary of State Marco Rubio and Treasury Secretary Scott Bessent, along with White House staff and members of the press corps. While the cabinet secretaries were told President Trump was not aboard the aircraft, other passengers, including journalists, were not. The extraordinary security measures were taken amid an assassination threat from Iran. At the White House, Jared Halpern, Fox News.
1: Speaking of departures, Caroline Leavitt is on her way out as press secretary at the White House, where Fox's Peter Ducey reports.
3: Caroline Leavitt is saying goodbye. With this, I have felt in my heart that I cannot be the best mom my two young children deserve while devoting the constant time, energy, and attention required of the White House press secretary. And that is why I have ultimately made the bittersweet decision to depart the White House and embark on a new chapter in my life. The president says Caroline will now be one of my top outside advisors and an influential voice within the Republican Party as we work to defy history and conclusively win the midterm elections.
1: Related to that, a new Fox News poll gives Democrat Troy Jackson a 2-point lead over Republican Senator Susan Collins in Maine. Another inflation update is coming this hour at the wholesale level, the day after a report showed only a slight rise in consumer prices last month. On Wall Street, ahead of today's report, stock futures are rising. Someone in Illinois turned a $2 investment into a $1.04 billion jackpot, hitting the Powerball, buying the winning ticket at a gas station in Quincy. I'm Dave Anthony. This is Fox.
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5: Kentucky Attorney General Russell Coleman has joined a 15-state coalition calling on Congress to pass stern federal penalties for robbing off-premises automated teller machines. Coleman declared that reliable access to cash is essential for everyday citizens, and the modernized laws will reinforce law enforcement efforts. Kentucky Bankers Association President Tim Shank says outdoor and convenience store terminals remain high-value targets for physical theft and jackpotting schemes. The proposed legislation would allow stiff federal prosecution for the theft and destruction of these terminals at convenience stores and gas stations. In Oldham County, nearly 12,000 students returned to class on Wednesday to begin the academic year. The district is focusing on mathematical achievement under Principal Dana Corson, but older students will need to set their alarms 15 minutes earlier under revised dispatch routing intended to simplify extracurricular commutes for athletics and clubs. In eastern Kentucky, severe weather has forced the complete closure of the marina at Grayson Lake State Park in Carter County. Officials say they currently have no time frame for reopening the crippled dock structures. In Bowling Green, the Chamber of Commerce welcomed new president Jim Page as the group reopened its newly renovated metro complex. Page, who previously led economic development in Alabama, declared his primary initial focus is building public and private sector partnerships to reinforce the local regional economy. And statewide utility provider Kentucky Utilities is struggling with extensive technical system failure. The power provider confirms technical glitches have disrupted numerous internal customer service systems, leaving residents temporarily unable to reach agents by phone or email for assistance and urging customers to report active gas and electrical emergencies directly to 911. I'm Travis Laird.
4: This is the Kentucky News Network.
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10: And good morning. 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My name is Hannah Hagman reporting. Our oppressive heat wave is set to continue into the weekend as the National Weather Service in Paducah has extended our heat or upgraded our heat advisory to an extreme heat warning through Sunday. It's possible that the worst of the heat is set to arrive between Friday and Sunday. Heat index values were already expected to hover in the 105 to 110 degree range, but that could be exceeded over the weekend. This type of prolonged heat can affect people of all age groups, so make sure to stay hydrated and drink more water than you think you might need. After serving Hopkinsville and the surrounding region for around 65 years, the announcement was made Wednesday morning that Herpes Furniture will be closing later this year. Current owner and manager Leanne Naughton made the announcement on WHOP, saying that she intends to retire and the store is set to close later in 2026. It was a decision that came after much thought and consideration for the community they have called home since 1961. Naughton thanked the community for their longtime support of the business, saying they've had the joy of serving generations of families.
11: My family and I have had the privilege of serving generations of families throughout Hopkinsville and the surrounding area. From all of us at Herpes Furniture, thank you for allowing us to be part of your family, your homes. Details of our retirement celebration and the store closing will be announced.
10: Men-to-be has been working to restore Attucks High School, but due to the building's condition, the Hopkinsville Code Enforcement Board voted to give the nonprofit 90 days to fix the building's safety violations or face demolition. This happened at Tuesday's meeting. Following the partial collapse of the school's roof a few months ago, the building's structural integrity came into question. Men2Be co-founder LaDessa Lewis says it's heartbreaking that her organization is the only one working to restore this historical building, and with more time, she believes they can be successful.
12: We have everything that we need, we just need the time. Do we have $1 million right now? But they have $1 million grants all around this state helping people preserve historic places. This is a historic spot. If we tear that building down, we don't have history anymore. So again, all I'm asking is that the city of Hopkinsville see the significance of how it could change the lives of the people that live here.
10: Christian County students, it's time to start getting excited because the start of the next school year is next week. Open houses were scheduled for most of this week, with the next one to be the elementary schools set for today from 4 until 7 p.m. Jumpstart events are a little different. They're specifically for the students, especially 6th graders and new high schoolers. Superintendent Chris Bensel says this year they have Jumpstart events set for students in high school at all grades as they welcome them in and show them all they'll need to know about the new Christian County High School.
13: For your jump starts, we have a jump start program for 6th graders to get a jump start and come into school. Those jump starts are just for students. Middle school jump start is this Tuesday, and then we have some jump starts scheduled later this week and early next week for our high school students. At our high school, all 9th through 12th graders will do jump start because it's their first time in that building. So that's the main difference for open houses and jump starts.
10: Two different crashes occurred on Bradshaw Road at the intersection of Martin Luther King Jr. Way Tuesday afternoon, with one of those resulting in injuries. The first wreck happened at just after 4 p.m. when two vehicles collided in the intersection, with no one injured in that collision. In the aftermath, however, the second crash occurred around 20 minutes later when a vehicle driven by 62-year-old Dora Rowe of Hopkinsville attempted to make a left turn from MLK to go southbound on Bradshaw. She reportedly pulled into the path of two vehicles and was struck. Rowe and her passenger were taken to Jenny Stewart Medical Center for treatment of various injuries. And that's been your news. Stick with us. We'll be back with more news right after this.
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15: Here's your WHOP Weather Center forecast. High of 95 today, under partly cloudy skies, southwest winds 5 to 10 miles an hour. 76 tonight, highs around 96 tomorrow, bright sunshine. Lots of sunshine and dry, Saturday and Sunday, upper 90s, Saturday near 100 by Sunday. That's the forecast from the WHOP Weather Center. I'm meteorologist Megan Mulford. Right now, 80.
10: News continues on WHOP. Funeral services for 82-year-old Roger Watson of Hopkinsville will be on Thursday at 1 p.m. at Maddox Fuqua Hinton Funeral Home. Burial will follow in Kentucky Veterans Cemetery West. Visitation will be this morning from 11 a.m. until the service hour at the funeral home. And funeral services for 83-year-old Bobby Joe Etheridge of Hopkinsville will be at 1 p.m. on Tuesday at Maddox Fuqua Hinton Funeral Home, with burial to follow in Riverside Cemetery with military honors. Visitation will be at the funeral home that day from 11 a.m. until the service hour. And that's been your news and your obituaries. My name is Hannah Hagman for WHOP.
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28: Good morning. This is a WHOP Sports Update brought to you by Chick-fil-A. I'm Joe Wilson. The Christian County Lady Tigers soccer team opens its first season tonight as they travel to Muhlenberg County. Head coach Jeff Addison said he was excited about the team heading into the 2026 season.
29: It's just a mass, you know, we'll score by, really we cause chaos at bluegrass games, not with our skill, just with our hustling and ability to mess up a game for somebody else.
28: Tonight's match set to start at 7 o'clock. In other soccer tonight, in girls, UHA is at Caldwell County. In boys play, UHA plays host to Foundation Christian, and the Christian County Tigers go off to Madisonville North Hopkins for a 7 o'clock start. Former Christian County High School Colonels football star Austin Moss II continues to rise in the San Francisco 49ers organization. Earlier this summer, Moss, who played offensive line for the University of Kentucky, was promoted from Senior Director, Player Affairs and Development, to Vice President, Player Development and Team Dynamics. Moss started with San Francisco in 2018 as the team's Director of Player Engagement and was promoted to his most recent position in 2024. The 49ers play host to the Tennessee Titans tonight in the first preseason game for both teams, kickoff scheduled for 8 p.m. Louisville's men's basketball continues to stack up the transfers, getting a commitment from former North Carolina guard Seth Trimble. The rising super senior pledged to the Cardinals after a judge approved a fifth year of eligibility. Murray State baseball coach Dan Skirka will represent the Racers on the national stage this weekend, serving on a USA Baseball 15U task force charged with helping select the athletes who will advance to next year's 16U national team training camp. St. Louis Cardinals claim their 3-game home series over the Phillies following a 7-1 win last night. Kyle Leahy gave up a lone run on 6 hits to go with 6 strikeouts over 5 innings. The Cubs got a win last night as they defeated the Nationals 12-6, the Braves over the Mets 6-3, and the Reds were shut out by the White Sox 5-0. That's sports. I'm Joe Wilson.
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32: 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However, in the case of why also was it closer in Michigan with El Sayed, why was it, you know, closer, why did Francesca Hung lose by 3,000 votes after she was projected to win by 20, because behind the scenes, the Democratic Party was running smear campaigns and spending tens of millions of dollars, according to my sources on the ground in both Wisconsin and Michigan that have been telling me that, because they wanted them both to lose. They wanted this lady in Minnesota to lose, too.
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5: 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And the most interesting part, they will never lose him as a customer. 500 pages. As it turns out, the secret sauce is really your data. 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
7: 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In an earlier show this week, Kelly McKenna mentioned the high level of public trust there is for America's farmers. McKenna heads an organization called End Chronic Disease and says farmers are allies in the fight.
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7: 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That's Farm to Fork. I'm Daryl Anderson.
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12: 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On this Thursday, I'm thinking about the importance of taking a break. August is a time when the fat cats, the politicians, folks in the media enjoy a little vacation. I'm guilty of that as well. We'll be off a few days later this month. But it's a good thing for people to recharge. I suggested the same thing for President Trump, who must get this Iran situation under control. The folks, all of us, need a break, especially now. We have war in the Middle East, the affordability situation, the rise of communism, general confusion. It all just wears you down. So if you can go to the beach or the mountains and enjoy yourself, go. That's a good thing, both mentally and physically. Take some time this month to relax. Remember, September, October, and November are going to be ferocious in the USA. There are enormous stakes ahead in the midterm election and policy around the world. So we all need to be prepared for that. And resting up is one of the ingredients. 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That is the Morning O'Reilly Update. 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
13: Here's your WHOP Weather Center forecast. High of 95 today, under partly cloudy skies, southwest winds 5 to 10 miles an hour. 76 tonight, highs around 96 tomorrow, bright sunshine. Lots of sunshine and dry, Saturday and Sunday, upper 90s, Saturday near 100 by Sunday. That's the forecast from the WHOP Weather Center. I'm meteorologist Megan Mulford. Right now, 80.
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0: heat warning to last all the way through Sunday. After serving Hopkinsville and the surrounding region for around 65 years, the announcement was made Wednesday morning that Herb Hayes Furniture and Mattress will be closing later this year, with the details to be announced, as manager Leanne Naughton made the announcement that she also intends to retire. Men to Be has been working to restore Attucks High School, but due to the building's condition, the Hopkinsville Code Enforcement Board voted to give the nonprofit 90 days to fix the building's safety violations or face demolition. This happened at Tuesday's meeting. Men to Be leaders and those working on the restoration spotlighted the next steps of the process and the importance of it. Men to Be co-founder LaDessa Lewis says it's heartbreaking that her organization is the only one working to restore this historical building, and with more time, she believes they can be successful.
1: We have everything that we need. We just need the time. Do we have $1 million right now? But they have million-dollar grants all around this state helping people preserve historic places. This is a historic spot. If we tear that building down, we don't have history anymore. So, again, all I'm asking is that the city of Hopkinsville see the significance of how it could change the lives of the people that live here.
0: And that's been your news. My name is Hannah Hagman for WHOP News.
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4: Here's your WHOP Weather Center forecast. High of 95 today, under partly cloudy skies, southwest winds 5 to 10 miles an hour. 76 tonight, highs around 96 tomorrow, bright sunshine. Lots of sunshine and dry, Saturday and Sunday, upper 90s, Saturday near 100 by Sunday. That's the forecast from the WHOP Weather Center. I'm meteorologist Megan Mulford. Right now, 80.
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8: Good day, everybody. Welcome into the Leach Report. We are brought to you each day courtesy of Bobcat Enterprises. And coming up on the show today, we'll chat with the Goose, Jack Givens, get a little take from him on the basketball Cats. Justin Rowland from Cats Illustrated. Touch a lot of bases there, but a lot of the time we'll spend on football and his expectations as we get closer and closer to that September 5th opener. And we're going to lead off with an interview from UK Women's Basketball Media Day a couple of weeks back with Asia Boone, who's going to be obviously a very much a key to what Kentucky does this season. And so let's jump right into that with the Wildcat News of the Day, presented by Giuseppe's of Lexington. And we'll do a little quick on-the-air producing here. Shannon, I'm just putting in a sound bite that we'll get to here in just a second. So you can find that while I tell the folks that a hearing is scheduled in Louisville this morning on a class action lawsuit for several class of 22 athletes that are seeking a fifth year of eligibility. These lawsuits have popped up several spots around the country. The big Kickstarter was the ruling a couple of weeks back from a judge in Colorado that was an injunction against what the NCAA has put in place with guys who just finished up not being able to get that fifth year that's going to go to everybody else moving forward. Among them in this newest lawsuit, which, again, gets a hearing this morning in a Louisville courtroom, is Mark Mitchell. And numerous reports have said Kentucky would have interest in Mitchell if the option to pursue him is available. So maybe we'll get, I don't know if we get the ruling today on the hearing, in the hearing, or if it will come a little later, but that's the next thing to watch and see how this storyline plays out. The NCAA has been very determined in its efforts to push back against the rulings from judges around the country on this particular issue. But eventually there's going to have to be some final decision on it one way or the other. Let's move to football. Defensive line coach Anwar Stewart was at the podium yesterday. They're making different assistant coaches and players available a few times each week for Kentucky football leading up to the opener. It was Coach Stu yesterday talking about his guys and that front line of the Kentucky defense. And he also talked about a guy that is on the second line as an outside linebacker, and that is C.J. Works, who we saw a few glimpses of what he was capable of at times last season with big plays that he would make. The challenge is to sustain that over longer periods of time. But in this defense, his explosiveness, his speed ought to be a fantastic fit. And Anwar yesterday said you can see some Josh Allen in him. So that's about as good as a compliment could get. I know previous staff, of which Anwar was a part, when Jeff and I would meet with Coach Brad White each week, I know that he, Brad was very, very high on C.J. Works. And for Coach Bateman, I think C.J. comes into a defense here that ought to be an ideal fit for a player like that that has his speed and athleticism coming off the edge as a pass rusher. Anwar Stewart yesterday talked to the media about Jay Bateman's new defensive scheme.
9: This is a very aggressive, up-the-field defense. The guys love it. It fits every one of them. I think Grace and Jaden Williams, it has really, you know, really fit what they do. They've really been playing really fast. Now, we still got some big boys in the middle with Heartless and Wiseman. And so, and Big K, and so it's a great defense. Man, I tell you what, man, it's fast, it's physical. We can play fast, we can slow it down. We can jump in and out of different defenses, different fronts. And so it's very diverse, and the guys are really taking on the challenge of learning.
8: Anwar Stewart yesterday talking with the media out at UK football. Our opening segment each day is presented by Giuseppe's of Lexington. And you can get to Open Table and get something on the books right now for a special night out at Giuseppe's around a UK football weekend or a day at Keeneland with the fall meet coming up in October. Told you yesterday about tickets going on sale for that next week. So get to Open Table, make that reservation at Giuseppe's. Enjoy a fantastic meal, and remember, valet parking at the door now at Giuseppe's. We'll be right back and hear from Asia Boone. It's the Leach Report, presented by Bob Cannon.
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4: Here's your WHOP Weather Center forecast. High of 95 today, under partly cloudy skies, southwest winds 5 to 10 miles an hour. 76 tonight, highs around 96. Tomorrow, bright sunshine. Lots of sunshine and dry, Saturday and Sunday, upper 90s. Saturday, near 100 by Sunday. That's the forecast from the WHOP Weather Center. I'm meteorologist Megan Mulford. Right now, it's 82 degrees.
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8: 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Let's talk a little bit about Kentucky women's basketball. I think the expectations are probably the highest they've been in a while, given the players that are back for Coach Kenny Brooks and the new ones that are coming in. One of the returnees is Asia Boone, outstanding three-point shooter and a player that I think is looking to take on more of a leadership role in this group. They recently had a media day for Kentucky women's basketball, and here's a little bit of what we heard that day from Asia Boone.
18: My role has definitely changed to a leadership role. Also, just trying to get my game a little bit better because they know who I am now. Mm-hmm. So I would say creating my shot, and then also coming off of the ball screen, getting my jump shot, because I didn't really do a lot of jump shots last year, so I think I could be doing that a little bit more. Coach C has always been telling me that I have a really pretty jump shot, and I think I should be using it more, so I've been kind of honing in on that this summer, so, and also just creating my shot and getting it a little bit quicker.
19: Outside of you, who have you been impressed with, just the three-point shooting that you've seen here in practice with your teammates?
18: Every position can shoot it on this team, and I think that's really unique and special because not a lot of teams have that.
19: Mm-hmm.
18: So it's been really cool to see that, and just knowing that I can pass the ball to my left or right and they can shoot it and it can go in.
19: I know with leadership sometimes it comes naturally for some people, and other people are like, well, no, I've got to kind of work it. Is that something that came naturally for you, or have you had to kind of work at that, you feel like?
18: I'm a very observant person, so my freshman and sophomore year I was observant. My sophomore year, I was a little bit out of my shell when it came to leadership. And then junior year, I was back to observant because I was in a brand new program and I didn't know a lot. I didn't know the coach, all that stuff in the culture. So I was kind of just watching the veterans and seeing how they acted, how they moved. And now this year, I'm just carrying that, what I observed, into this year.
19: I mean, I know obviously y'all haven't got on the floor yet against another team, but what do you feel like, how similar or different is this team to last year from what you've seen?
18: Oh my goodness. So last year we were a bunch of veterans. We only had two freshmen, so we were very quiet. It was kind of hard of us to get our energy going and stuff like that. This year we have three freshmen. That's a lot compared to last year. So they're a bunch of energy balls, and I love it. It makes me young, makes me feel young. So it's been really fun. It makes the practices a lot more fun, having that energy, the freshman energy. And honestly, I think freshmen are just really entertaining. Like, I don't know why, but it's just really funny to me, and I love it. So I love all of my freshmen and also the newcomers because they also have a lot of energy, and I love it. So,
20: how will this team be different and better in terms of its strengths from last year?
18: From last year, I think we definitely have a lot more shooters in every position, and I think that's what's really going to help us this year. Strengths, I think we're faster. I think we're more skilled in every position. And I think we had a little bit limitation from last year, and I think we don't have that, as in like a skill set or something like that. And I feel like it's unlimited now. So I think it's amazing, and I'm really excited to play with this team. So it's going to be really good.
1: What do you see in Clara's game in terms of her? I'm sure she's trying to take it up a notch or two. What do you see that's different or better?
18: From what I've noticed, I think Clara is building a lot more confidence in herself when it comes to the three-point shot, and also just extending her game when it comes to ball handling and creating her own shot. But she's always been so good at that. Once she catches the ball, it's literally barbecue chicken. You just step out the way and she'll score. So I haven't really noticed a lot, but I think she's just creating more of her moves to get into her sweet spot, which is a jump shot. But also I've seen her a little bit more comfortable at the three.
8: That was Asia Boone over at the Kraft Center recently for UK Women's Basketball Media Day. And there is a really tremendous amount of enthusiasm building for Coach Brooks' team this season and what they may be able to accomplish in the SEC and beyond. So we'll be talking, obviously, more about that as the season gets closer. Right now, it's about 20 past the top of the hour. And we are going to get to a break and come back with a goose, Jack Givens. It is the Leach Report Radio Network, presented by Bobcat Enterprises.
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8: It's Jack Givens. Talk a little Kentucky men's basketball as they are in a bit of a lull at the moment, Goose. But they did start the post-summer practice portion of their routine with a trip for some bonding. They call it a retreat. They do some community service work. And it feels like that this team, I know you've noticed this, that they seem to be very connected. I have to think a lot of that has been from some intentional things that the staff has done. We've talked about, you know, living in the lodge together, but, you know, this retreat's something they annually do. But it seems all that stuff seems to be really working for this particular group.
41: Yeah, Mark's kept them really busy
0: this summer and kept them together, kept them just spending time with each other, doing sometimes silly stuff, sometimes very serious stuff, just so that they would get to know each other. But yeah, he's kept them busy. He has kept them all engaged with each other, and I think that's a good thing, particularly coming off of last season when there were so much conversation on social media about guys not seeing eye to eye, not getting along, all this other stuff that people were creating. I think one thing we can say is these guys genuinely like each other, and you can see it by the way they play.
2: One thing that happened with last year is when you lost Lowe, then without a true point behind him, you had to try to, it was a tough spot for Denzel to try to figure out how to play a new position a lot more minutes than he expected. And nobody likes to feel uncomfortable or think that they're not looking good out on the floor. And so I'm sure that was a challenge for him. And maybe he, didn't get to do as much leading as a point guard might normally do. And certainly seeing that from Zoom Diallo.
0: Yes, we are. And I have to give it up for Denzel, man. I mean, he fought it early. He didn't want to be that point guard, man. He was wanting to play the same way he played at Florida, where he had all those guards and he'd just run the floor and spot up and shoot threes. And of course you could do that if you have a healthy Jay Lowe. So he had to change his whole way of thinking and became, by the end of the year, a darn good point guard, man. And I think that'll help him somewhere in the future. But, Zoom is really playing well. But the really good thing, when you think about it, Tom, just what you were talking about, J-Lo getting hurt. There have been some other guys to step up and to play really, really well at that point guard spot. So heaven forbid we have to deal with injuries yet a third year in a row at that point guard spot. I think we will be better suited and better covered in that situation should it happen.
2: I know Mark talked this week, Mark Pope, with Jeff Goodman on the Field of 68 interview about being able to, or about the way that Zoom and Alex connect together. Didn't click, I guess, in Mark's feeling at the start, and it was 180 degrees opposite by the end of the summer after 8 weeks of practices, how well they were playing off each other. What did you see?
0: Yeah, but I would be disappointed, Tom, if you didn't see that kind of change. Not just with those two guys, but with a lot of dudes, man. I mean, you bring all these new guys in, and the thing you want to be able to say is we're not fighting that same old struggle that we were fighting the first week or so of summer workouts. You can now go to the go home, and guys can go away understanding how everything fits, how their role fits. I'm kind of glad when I hear stuff like that, because it just shows that these guys have worked extremely hard, sacrificed some, because they both have a strong game that, you could play that way the whole time. But when you hear Mark and the coaches talk about, man, these guys have really come together. And I saw it by that last week, man. The last couple of days I watched practice, I thought, I really wish it wouldn't end, because what they have picked up over the last couple of months, where they started to where they are now, and I'm not talking about talent-wise, but I'm talking, and individually, I'm talking about team stuff, how guys look for each other. Now you know where to get Moncilovic the ball. Now you know when Alex is going to drive. Now you know if Zoom gets to the paint, if you spot up in this spot, that's where he wants to look, to the right or to the left, whatever that is. So that's the kind of growth you want to see during those 2 months in the summer. And listen, I won't hesitate. I was ready for a nice trip, man, this summer. I was hoping we'd get to the Bahamas or somewhere. But I think spending that time doing what Mark's doing, keeping the guys together, keeping them home, a couple of months of really good, intense practice has been really good for this group.
2: So they get a little break after this retreat. I'm sure, I mean, they'll be doing workouts and individual stuff, but break from regularly practicing. And then they'll resume somewhere in early September and then hopefully be going into April at that point. How, and you know, there's always a chance there could be one more player added to this as well. But the group that he has certainly seems to give him a good bit of versatility. He said this week in that Field of 68 interview, he's kind of looking at it at the moment as having like two lead guards, two wings and a big, rather than, you know, one, two, three, four, five.
0: Yeah, and when you have guys that are as versatile as some of these guys are, it's nice to not have your traditional positions, because you'll see some guys playing two at the two spot, lead guard, off guard. You see them one game playing in that position, and then you might see Alex, one of those guys, guarding a four, you know, depending on who you're playing. So, yeah, that versatility is going to be really big.
2: Halfway home on the Leach Report. We'll continue with the Goose when we come right back.
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3: This update is brought to you by Four Seasons Catering. Our oppressive heat wave is set to continue into the weekend as the National Weather Service in Paducah has upgraded our heat advisory to an extreme heat warning to last all the way through Sunday. Men-to-be has been working to restore Attucks High School, but due to the building's condition, the Hopkinsville Code Enforcement Board voted to give the nonprofit 90 days to fix the building's safety violations or face demolition at Tuesday's meeting. Christian County students, it's time to start getting excited because the start of the new school year is next week on August 10th. Open houses have been taking place this week, with the next one set to take place today for the elementary schools from 4 until 7 p.m., with a jumpstart event scheduled for the end of this week and the start of next week. I'm Hannah Hagman.
4: Here's your WHOP Weather Center forecast. High of 95 today, under partly cloudy skies, southwest winds 5 to 10 miles an hour. 76 tonight, highs around 96 tomorrow, bright sunshine. Lots of sunshine and dry, Saturday and Sunday, upper 90s, Saturday near 100 by Sunday. That's the forecast from the WHOP Weather Center. I'm meteorologist Megan Mulford. Right now, it's 82 degrees.
5: 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I'm the Public Information Officer for the Hopkinsville Police Department.
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10: With Ricky Horton, I'm John Rooney, and yesterday the Cardinals finished off 2 out of 3 in the win column over Philadelphia, winning 7-1, and capped off the fifth inning when the Cardinals put up a great 2-out rally.
11: 83 RBIs, and there's a line drive hit. That goes down the left field line to the wall, and it's a double for Jordan Walker, scoring Burleson, and the Cardinals have a 5-1 lead.
10: Jordan Walker drove in that run to cap off the rally, but he had a great all-round game.
12: Really a complete game for him. He had a stolen base, maybe the best defensive play we've ever seen him make in a deep right center field to help out the Cardinal pitching, and the Cardinal pitching was outstanding. Only one run allowed as Kyle Leahy was dominant, and he was going toe-to-toe.
10: Leahy with the win, Wheeler with the loss, and the Cardinals won a game started by the all-star starter, Christopher Sanchez. And the Cardinals will open a series against the Cubs after an off day today. It's a 120 game tomorrow. We'll be on the air at 12:25.
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2: Second half of the Leach Report presented by Bobcat Enterprises. And we are chatting with the Goose, Jack Givens, my broadcast partner on the UK Radio Network. And before long, October will be here. And we'll find out soon, I guess, Goose, when the exhibitions are going to be. We know Travis Ford's team is one of them. But one more to determine. But I know you are eager to get it started now that you've watched 2 months of practices, eager to get it started come October.
0: Yeah, one of the things you kind of pick up on, Tom, as players during those 2 months in the summer are things that you still need to work on, whatever that is. And as I watch some of the players, I could see that they weren't quite comfortable doing this, or they need to work on getting their shot off quicker. They need to work on footwork, maybe need to spend these couple of months back in the weight room to try to fine-tune their bodies even more than they are. I mean, the difference between Malachi's body, for instance, now as opposed to what it was last year. I'll say this, not that he had any, but I think people will be able to understand that he's lost some of that baby fat, if you will, that rookie to sophomore baby fat, if you will. So his body has changed. It looks more muscular. He looks more physical. I think he can even improve on that. So getting back in the weight room for him and for like Braden, who just needs to continue to build that body up and be able to withstand more physicality. All these guys. So I'm anxious to see what they do over these next couple of months before they get back in the gym. It's kind of like you were just talking about how Diallo and Alex kind of came together over time as they learn more about themselves and each other's game. There's some individual stuff guys will try to work on and get better at over these next couple of months. And that's always interesting to see the change from that summer ball to when you really get down to work in the fall.
2: How do you think what you observed about Malachi and his transformation is maybe too big of a word, but just the change in his body, how that will help him or help him to be something different or better than he was last season?
0: Well, the best thing I saw over the course of those couple of months workout, the best thing I saw was Big Frank working out the last week. I know we're talking about Malachi, but, I really thought Reese Potter did a great job against Malachi and working against him and challenging him. But Reese is not the physical player that Frank Kempning is. That's the thing I think, again, and I know I talked about it a lot last year, how Malachi had to learn lessons every game. He didn't get to learn those in practice because he didn't have a big to work against in practice. Well, when Frank comes back and really is able to go up and down and the contact drills, I think that is going to be the completion of what Malachi needs to learn going into the SEC. that was the best thing. And Frank is, I mean, he's, I'm telling you, he's 6'11 or so. He's 250. He doesn't have an ounce of fat on him. It's all muscle. And that kind of player leaning against Malachi is the one thing he missed over these couple of months. So it's going to make a big difference. Now, Malachi's gotten better. He's doing more stuff offensively. He's facing the basket better. He's taking that 15-foot jump shot. He made a three on a highlight I saw. So those are all good. But you know as well as I know, playing in the SEC, man, it's about how physical you're going to play against me. And that's going to be the last step, I think, needed in Malachi's game.
2: Last thing, there's a cruise coming up that you're involved in with some of your former teammates. Tell me about it.
0: Yeah, Tom, I'm real excited about this. I'm working with the UK Alumni Association, working on a cruise to celebrate our 50th anniversary of our national championship team. It'll be not next summer, but the summer of 28, which will be 50 years since we won it in 78. And man, we're headed to Scotland. How about that? We have a 9-day trip late April going into first week of May. We have it all set and ready. We'll be going to Scotland, starting in Glasgow, Scotland, and then just cruising the coast, making a lot of stops in different ports there, the Scottish coast. I mean, we're going to have a great time. Five players so far are going. Cal Macy, James Lee is even going to go. Man, folks will get to talk to James Lee and Jay Schuyler. Fred Cowan is going with us, and then myself. So we'll spend every day, all day, every day, even in the evenings, with a big group of Kentucky alumni. We will spend a lot of time talking Kentucky basketball, what it was like for us winning the championship. I think, Tom, you might correct me if I'm wrong, but the statute of limitations is up, I would think, after 50 years. So we can talk about some stuff that we've never been able to talk about before publicly, stuff that happened, funny stuff, serious stuff that we all shared. It's going to be a great trip. Again, it's the summer of 2028. We will leave April like the 27th and come back the 5th of May. And, man, I'm really, really looking forward to it. I know you might think that, well, we got plenty of time to do this, but there are only so many spots for Kentucky alumni on this trip. There are only so many. And I was surprised. I hosted a trip with the Alumni Association, what, 2-3 years ago, and they approached me about it. And when it first came, and 2 weeks later, that trip was sold out. Those spots were gone. I had a wonderful time with some alumni on that trip, and I look to do the same thing on this trip. So the Alumni Association will be releasing all of the details on this trip later today. So many of us get those notifications about trips and cruises that are coming up. Keep your eyes open and look for that through the Alumni Association. You can Google Alumni Association at UK and find out all the details. But, man, I hope you can tell my voice. I'm really excited about this trip, and I just can't wait to go.
2: UKalumni.net. Go there and just check it frequently today, and you'll at some point see the info about it. Goose, thank you much.
0: Thanks, Tom. I appreciate it.
2: At Goose Givens, you can follow Jack as well. I'm sure he'll have info posted there. So UKalumni.net is the Alumni Association site. We'll take a break. Justin Rowland will join us. We'll come right back from Cats Illustrated. 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
4: Here's your WHOP Weather Center forecast. High of 95 today, under partly cloudy skies, southwest winds 5 to 10 miles an hour. 76 tonight, highs around 96 tomorrow, bright sunshine. Lots of sunshine and dry, Saturday and Sunday, upper 90s, Saturday near 100 by Sunday. That's the forecast from the WHOP Weather Center. I'm meteorologist Megan Mulford. Right now, it's 82 degrees.
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2: Quarter before the top of the hour, we welcome Justin Rowland to the program from CatsIllustrated.com on the On3 Sports Network. And Kentucky football practice is nearing the end of its first full week of workouts for training camp. What do you... hearing, Justin, that is of particular interest in as far as Kentucky football goes.
30: I mean, I think when they're talking to the media, they're striking the right notes that you would want to hear. They continue to voice confidence in Kenny Minchie. Notably, Will Stein is not downplaying confidence in the lines. You know, you got to wonder on some level, a coach has to balance instilling confidence in his team but also setting expectations in kind of the public relations game. But he's definitely erring a lot more on the former side. Or it's very interesting, he thinks the offensive and defensive lines can be among the best in the country. You know, if he really believes that, then year one could get interesting really quickly, the first month of the season. And so, you know, we've heard good things about the line since the spring and now into camp. But like Will Stein and every other coach has said, they don't really know what they've got until the game starts.
2: If, like you said, if they're as good as they think slash hope that they are in both lines, that, I would think, gives them a chance to be a lot closer, a lot more in, quote-unquote, games than people might be thinking on paper that are analyzing this team.
30: And you would be able to avoid so many of the problems that often come in year one of a new coaching tenure in the SEC, especially at a place like Kentucky. You think about the rebuild at Mississippi State. building on the lines is very hard, and building depth on the lines to win in the SEC, who knows if Lane Kiffin even has that. He's even said, I don't even know, you know, it might take another year. So, but it seems like the way they've built the team from the inside out, where they put the investment in the offseason, it seems like a smart approach. And if CJ, in my mind, if CJ Baxter can stay healthy, if you watch the kind of back he was in a limited sample at Texas when he was healthy, they could pound on some people. He can get to the second level, start to wear a defense down, and Will Stein is not just a wheeling and dealing freestyle offensive coordinator. He will wear opponents down, and if they can do it, that's their best approach.
2: What did you see in looking at tape of Baxter in terms of, at his best, what kind of back he could be for Kentucky?
30: I think he's got it all. I mean, I don't know if he's as much of a home run hitter as some other guys. He's not maybe quite as quick to the hole as some of the scat backs out there, but he follows his blocks well. I think he's got notably good long field vision. And like, so sees what's happening good 15, 20 yards ahead of him. And so he's a smart runner. I think if he needs to get 15 yards, he'd get 15 yards. And he's a disciplined runner in terms of taking what's there. He gets a lot of forward momentum on a big body. And once he gets to that second level, he's going to bowl over guys, bounce off of guys, pick up extra yardage. And it's going to come down to if he's healthy, you know. He's got to carry much more of a workload than he ever has before. And you know, the coaches aren't going to say this, but my opinion is there's probably a cliff from Baxter to the next guy, even if they're really working to see what they've got beyond him.
2: How soon would Baxter need to get out there full go in reps to be able to hit the ground running on September 5th?
30: Oh, I mean, I think they're taking all things into account. And I think I would imagine that having him ready to go right off the bat is essential. I mean, you're planning for 1 year at a time, and you're paying guys to come in and perform. You're not paying guys to come in and sit, because you know you never know when they'll be ready at that point. So they've got big games, like momentum-shaping, narrative-shifting games early in the season. So I think he's gonna be rolled out there pretty quickly whenever he starts full go in camp. And I think the start date in camp is going to have that getting him going right away in mind.
2: Speaking of paying players, you have a post up at catsillustrated.com about what players are making. I talked to Chris Lowe this summer, who did a big profile of Will Stein, and Chris came in to Lexington, spent some time here. And he told us here on the show that he thought that, well, Will had said to him in answer to a question that he was comfortable with what they had in terms of resources to be competitive in this league. And Chris kind of thought that Kentucky was, I think his number was somewhere around $30 million, and that was right in line with most of the SEC other than maybe LSU, Texas, maybe A&M that are the ones with the biggest budgets, but that most of the rest, even a team like Georgia, was right there somewhere in that 30 number. Is that what you think is accurate?
30: Yeah. I mean, I think if we use common sense, just kind of look at what moves are happening in the offseason, you can kind of see that some programs are just operating on a different level. You know, if Sam Leavitt got what he got at LSU, for instance, for you to pay a quarterback that much money when the market rate for quarterbacks is 1 to 3 million, you're going twice over the top of the market rate. That doesn't tell you everything about their big picture, but it tells you something about it. But not many schools are there. Otherwise, it seems like, given the portal activity, the recruiting success of the high school level, Kentucky is in the ballpark of where you would want to be. And then it comes down to evaluation. Do you have the quarterback play? Do you have the offensive line? Is the staff, you know, aligned, you know, with a plan that suits the personnel, and then you just try to hit it big 1 year. So yeah, I think there is more parity, and that was reflected in results last year.
2: What are you hearing about Menchie in training camp and how he's handling the offense and what they like about his game?
30: Yeah, I mean, not much beyond what the coaches have said, you know, in press conferences, and they're going to be, this is a pro kind of operation coming in and how they're going to handle the media and how they're going to handle their players and how they're going to handle their players' families. And, you know, this is all about setting Kenny Minchie up for as much success as he can have in 1 year. He's waited a long time for this moment. He's trained for 3 years at Notre Dame for this moment. And they've always been very positive about him. I think the fact that they jumped on him so quickly in the portal, you know, whatever we hear now, somebody said, I heard this in practice now. The most important fact is the hottest quarterback coach in the country veered quickly and scooped him up as soon as he thought that he could, when he had to make a decision about who his guy in year one was going to be. And so that's the best endorsement that anybody can make for him. And Nebraska would have wanted him as well. So, you know, and it seems like they got a line that set up for him too. I think the best thing Kenny Minchie could have is a healthy CJ Baxter and a successful running game, and everything will flow from that.
2: You mentioned the kind of a pro mentality. Do you see more schools moving in that direction because of the financial piece involving players now? And it's right out there. I mean, you can say that's what we're paying him to do.
30: Absolutely. Yeah. Yeah. It's a lot more honest now, I feel like. I feel like, in a sense, like for the people that are able to get over the dollars and cents and the purity of, or the illusion of the purity of college athletics, you know, it's just a much more honest, transactional in some ways. You know, the feelings aren't going to matter as much, but yeah, people are coming in for certain roles, and you got the same considerations you had in the NFL. You know, if you pay a guy a lot, you're gonna have a strong tendency to put him on the field more, and then. The fact that rosters are so 1 year to the next is another consideration that's fascinating. But year one, this is the most interesting year one that Kentucky has ever had in my mind.
2: Why is that?
30: Just because of the money. I mean, I think the money has leveled out roster. I mean, non-power conference teams, in my view, don't have much of a chance. Just look at the number of players drafted. And all that talent is pushed up to the power conference level, and everybody has hard time building depth. And Indiana just won the national championship, and even Kentucky in bad years, when they're firing a coach at Kentucky, is almost beating Ole Miss and is giving Texas a run for its money. So I'm not saying Kentucky is going to win 7 games or 8 games this year, but I don't think that anybody in this landscape is that far off from being very interesting. And there's definitely a non-zero chance that Will Stein is one of the next big things in college football. So when we've talked about these moments in Kentucky football history where they've had a chance to push it over the edge, like in 2007 after they beat LSU and Florida was coming into town, or when they went to Texas A&M and they were undefeated in the Stoops era, when they won two, how are they going to roll off 2 10-win seasons in the Stoops era? This is one of those moments, even though they've never played a game, just because of who they've got coming in and what's happening in the sport right now.
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2: 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Maggie Durrett was a rising star runner at Notre Dame Academy until a broken leg sent her to the sidelines. She rehabbed with biking and swimming. It tested her patience. It was painful, but she made it back to the cross-country team, recorded two of her personal best times, and at the state meet ran the seventh fastest time in her school's history.

0: Chuckie Meyer stores as well. Put some hustle in your shuffle with Shuffle Bean Coffee. 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DeMarcus Cousins, happy birthday. Same to Dante Key for Kentucky football. Coach Brad White celebrating a birthday today. And Christy Thomas from our UK Network pregame show team will be with us tomorrow. Happy birthday. 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Canadian women's soccer opened with a win over Detroit Mercy last night. 6-0.
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3: Drama in the West Bank. I'm Dave Anthony, Fox News. Israel's military has relocated a Palestinian man who'd been trapped inside his home for days, surrounded by Jewish settlers, who U.S. Ambassador to Israel Mike Huckabee called terrorists.
4: Huckabee, who's voiced support for Israeli settlements in the occupied West Bank, making the unusually critical comments after Israeli settlers besieged three Palestinian homes near Nablus, including one belonging to a dual U.S. citizen, trapping residents in their homes using rocks and tents and cutting off water and electricity. Huckabee posting on X, "There's no excuse for such thuggish behavior."
3: That's Fox's Lillian Wu. Israel's also continuing to attack Hezbollah in Lebanon and Hamas in Gaza, killing one of the terror group's senior commanders. As the standoff continues over the Strait of Hormuz, Iran's Joint Military Command said today that no vessel gets through without their permission, after months of attacks disrupting oil and other shipping.
5: Iran's foreign minister also says the U.S. has long miscalculated due to intelligence failures, now an even bigger miscalculation on the Strait of Hormuz. This came after President Trump posted yesterday on Truth Social, saying in part the USA has total control over the Strait of Hormuz. Our naval blockade is being called by everyone a wall of steel. Still less than 10% of the average number of pre-war vessels are passing through the strait.
3: Fox's Trey Yingst in Tel Aviv. There's more ICE controversy potentially coming after all the protests over immigration raids. The Department of Homeland Security plans to provide ICE with gloves that can deliver electric shocks to deal with anyone not complying. Border Czar Tom Homan tells Fox.
6: ICE officer assaults are higher than any other federal law enforcement agency in the nation. So they're just trying to protect themselves.
3: But Democrats don't like it.
7: Of course we are outraged.
3: New York Attorney General Letitia James vows if anyone gets hurt by these shock gloves, the state will take action. 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
11: Here's your WHOP Weather Center forecast. High of 95 today, under partly cloudy skies, southwest winds 5 to 10 miles an hour. 76 tonight, highs around 96 tomorrow, bright sunshine. Lots of sunshine and dry, Saturday and Sunday, upper 90s, Saturday near 100 by Sunday. That's the forecast from the WHOP Weather Center. I'm meteorologist Megan Mulford. Right now, it's 82 degrees.
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2: It has Democrats even more upset at ICE. I'm Dave Anthony, Fox News. A Homeland Security plan to provide immigration officers with electric shock gloves next year. The ACLU calls that a recipe for public harm. New York Attorney General Letitia James says if anyone in her state is injured by those gloves...
3: Obviously, there will be a private right of action, as well as action from the state of New York. You can best be assured of that.
2: But Borders' our Tom Homan tells Fox it's a needed tool amid all the anti-ICE protests and anger over immigration raids.
4: You've seen the videos in the past year and a half, the fights on the street where officers are overwhelmed. This would be a tool they can use to make someone compliant.
5: The glove, or generated low output voltage emitter, is designed to deliver a pain stimulus up to 380 volts. The Kentucky company that makes it, Compliant Technologies, says it can help an officer gain compliance in seconds.
2: Fox's Mike Tobin. Iran's again insisting it controls the Strait of Hormuz. The day after President Trump again claimed the U.S. controls the waterway, Iran's Joint Military Command vows no ship can go through without permission.
6: The focus on Iran comes as we're also tracking developments between Israel and Lebanon. Talks are set to resume in September in Rome, aimed at normalizing ties between the two countries and disarming Iran-backed Hezbollah. Still, details have to be worked out about proposed security zones.
2: Fox's Trey Yingston, Tel Aviv. In the West Bank, Israel's military remains in conflict with Jewish settlers. The U.S. ambassador calls them terrorists for a conflict with some Palestinians surrounding their homes, trapping them inside, cutting off water and electricity. One Palestinian man trapped for days did get out today with the help of Israeli soldiers. As the Russia and Ukraine war continues, Poland's prime minister says they've thwarted a Russian plot to kill a Ukrainian-American citizen in Warsaw. A tropical storm has just formed in the Pacific named Lala, and by this weekend it could hit Hawaii.
7: People are preparing for what could be another, perhaps, landfall, whether tropical storm or hurricane.
2: Fox Weather's Craig Herrera. 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
10: Here's your WHOP Weather Center forecast. Highs around 95 this afternoon, under partly cloudy skies, west winds 5 to 10 miles an hour. 76 tonight, high of 96, tomorrow, sunny skies. Clear skies and dry, Saturday and Sunday, upper 90s, Saturday, near 100 by Sunday. That's the forecast from the WHOP Weather Center. I'm meteorologist Megan Mulford. Right now, 84.
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13: Welcome back. Hour number 2, Kentucky Sports Radio, 859-280-2287. If you're just tuning in, the Mark Mitchell hearing is postponed until tomorrow. So we will still see if Kentucky adds another player. Remember, in his complaint, he only asked for the portal to be open until Tuesday. So if the hearing is not till Friday, that means he has to make a decision quick.
14: Things are going
13: to
14: happen pretty quick.
15: Good.
13: You know, so you might end up with, no matter what, by early next week, knowing if

0: conflict with Iran. War Secretary Pete Hegseth reportedly saying conditions are being misrepresented. The Wall Street Journal is reporting another aircraft carrier is being sent to replace the Lincoln as part of a previously scheduled rotation plan.
1: With no diplomatic breakthrough, tension remains high across the Middle East. There are still major questions about the Strait of Hormuz and if a deal can be reached to open this critical waterway.
0: Fox's Trey Yingst in Tel Aviv, both the U.S. and Iran claiming to control the strait. It's execution day in three states, beginning in Oklahoma, where Carlos Cuesta Rodriguez has just been put to death for the 2003 murder of his girlfriend, Olympia Fisher. Two others later today.
2: Tennessee's planned execution of Anthony Darrell Hines comes 3 months after the attempted execution of another inmate was called off due to problems inserting the lethal injection IV. Hines was convicted of stabbing hotel worker Catherine Jean Jenkins to death in 1985. Alabama is set to execute Jeremy Williams for the 2021 murder of a 5-year-old girl.
0: Fox's Tanya J. Powers. The last time three executions happened on the same day was in 2010. Hawaii on alert now that Tropical Storm Lala has formed some 700 miles southeast of the Big Island, where a hurricane watch is issued.
3: The bad weather will arrive at the Big Island of Hawaii late Friday and then spread across the Hawaiian island chain over the weekend. Winds are forecast to be at top-end tropical storm strength at the surface, but on the mountains, hurricane-force gusts are very likely and torrential rain that will cause flooding.
0: Fox Weather's Brian Norcross. 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
8: And I'm Hannah Hagman reporting. The National Weather Service in Paducah has issued an extreme heat warning to last through Sunday night as a prolonged and dangerous heat wave bears down on the region. Heat index values will likely range between 105 to as high as 115 degrees. Stay indoors and in air conditioning as much as possible. And if you must be outside, make sure you're keeping to the shade and staying hydrated. Mendebe has been working to restore Attucks High School, but due to the building's condition, the Hopkinsville Code Enforcement Board voted to give the nonprofit 90 days to fix the building's safety violations or face demolition. Mendebe leaders and those working on the restoration spotlighted their next steps of the process and the importance of the project. Co-founder Ledessa Lewis says it's heartbreaking that her organization is the only one working to restore the historical building, and with more time, she believes they can be successful.
9: We have everything that we need. We just need the time. Do we have $1 million right now? But they have $1 million grants all around this state, helping people preserve historic places. This is a historic spot. If we tear that building down, we don't have history anymore. So again, all I'm asking is that the city of Hopkinsville see the significance of how it could change the lives of the people that live here.
8: The Hopkinsville Public Library is putting out a notice that they have stopped offering several services due to limited staffing. That includes Book a Bike, laptop checkout, hotspot checkout, proctoring, and paid genealogy research. I'm Hannah Hagman.
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0: fast. Highs around 95 this afternoon under partly cloudy skies, west winds 5 to 10 miles an hour. 76 tonight, high of 96 tomorrow, sunny skies. Clear skies and dry Saturday and Sunday, upper 90s, Saturday near 100 by Sunday. That's the forecast from the WHOP Weather Center. I'm meteorologist Megan Mulford. Right now, 86.
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0: Accused of setting a fire outside a federal building in New York. Andrew Arabaca pleading not guilty to arson charges.
1: Prosecutors say Arabaca started planning his attack in January when he traveled to upstate New York and Pennsylvania to purchase a pellet gun, BB gun, and fireworks. They say he told investigators he had considered other locations in New York City before deciding on the employee entrance at 26 Federal Plaza. Surveillance video shows a man in a helmet lighting fireworks, pouring gasoline onto a stairwell and lighting it, then firing a BB gun before a security guard tackles him.
0: Fox's Tani J. Powers. He's due back in court in December. Just getting word of an explosion at an ammunition plant in Italy. That explosion follows a fire that broke out at the plant near Rome. It makes ammunition and other defense-related products. No immediate word of any injuries. Also in southern England, reports of a passenger train derailment. Some of the cars flipping onto their side in East Sussex. Also, no word of any injuries there. 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
3: 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Heroes like U.S. Army Sergeant William Bernard McKenna, exposed to burn pits. McKenna later died from T-cell lymphoma, leaving his wife, Dina, and 2 daughters. Tunnel to Towers honored Sergeant McKenna. 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
6: And I'm Hannah Hagman reporting. The National Weather Service in Paducah has issued an extreme heat warning to last through Sunday night as a prolonged and dangerous heat wave bears down on the region. Heat index values will likely range between 105 to as high as 115 degrees. Stay indoors and in air conditioning as much as possible. And if you must be outside, make sure you're keeping to the shade and staying hydrated. Minda B has been working to restore Attucks High School, but due to the building's condition, the Hopkinsville Code Enforcement Board voted to give the nonprofit 90 days to fix the building's safety violations or face demolition. Minda B leaders and those working on the restoration spotlighted their next steps of the process and the importance of the project. Co-founder Ledessa Lewis says it's heartbreaking that her organization is the only one working to restore the historical building, and with more time, she believes they can be successful.
7: We have everything that we need, but we just need the time. Do we have $1 million right now? But they have $1 million grants all around this state helping people preserve historic places. This is a historic spot. If we tear that building down, we don't have history anymore. So again, all I'm asking is that the city of Hopkinsville see the significance of how it could change the lives of the people that live here.
6: The Hopkinsville Public Library is putting out a notice that they have stopped offering several services due to limited staffing. That includes book a bike, laptop checkout, hotspot checkout, proctoring, and paid genealogy research. I'm Hannah Hagman.
8: Here's your WHOP Weather Center forecast. Highs around 95 this afternoon, under partly cloudy skies, west winds 5 to 10 miles an hour. 76 tonight, high of 96, tomorrow, sunny skies. Clear skies and dry, Saturday and Sunday, upper 90s, Saturday, near 100 by Sunday. That's the forecast from the WHOP Weather Center. I'm meteorologist Megan Mulford. Currently 87.
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0: Welcome back in, Clay and Buck. 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All borrowers must qualify. Advertisement, not a promise to make a loan. Let me dive into this, by the way, Buck. Marco Rubio, sitting with our friend Katie Miller on the podcast she has, he was asked what his ideal weekend would be, and I think he's going to sound a lot like a lot of the guys, probably some of the gals out there as well. Listen.
1: You said to Lara Trump, if you had a day off, that you would watch football all day.
2: I answered the question completely wrong.
1: Why?
2: Well, first of all, the right answer is I would spend it with my wife going.
3: Oh, yeah. Okay. That would be a beautiful answer.
2: But the true answer is, and this is why I messed up that answer. Okay. Because here's the thing. The day would actually start much earlier. The greatest show on television today in America is College Game Day. Great show. Starts around 10 or 11. And that leads you to noon. And then the noon game. And then there's a 3:30 game. And then there's a, so I messed. And the idea, like, this is a crazy weekend. It would never happen. So I'm just putting this out there. Okay. But you could start at 10 a.m. on Saturday. You know, run the whole college football day, sleep for a few hours, then you wake up and then you're into NFL game day. Then you got the 1 o'clock game, the 4 o'clock game, the NBC game that night. That is an incredible weekend, in my opinion, in my view. Obviously, I don't believe that I will ever achieve this. Certainly not in the next 2.5 years or what have you.
0: Buck, this is a funny answer. A lot of you out there are nodding along. I feel fortunate because that's how I spend a lot of my Saturdays and Sundays. I just want to put this out there. I've said it before. There's a world where Marco Rubio is the next commissioner of the NFL, goes and makes $60, $70 million a year to be commissioner, and says, hey, the rest of you guys can fight over being president of the United States. I'm just going to be a football commissioner, make a lot of money, and step out of the serious things in the world. I'm just putting it out there.
4: I think that would be a great move for Marco. Wouldn't
0: Not
4: necessarily
0: a bad gig.
4: Be the best interest of the country, but...
0: Yes.
4: I think that, that's a lot of football to watch. That's all I'm going to say. It's a lot of football. All right, when you get bad weather, the kind that knocks power out, what's one of the first things to go? Cell phone service. 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
7: 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The National Weather Service in Paducah has issued an extreme heat warning to last through Sunday night as a prolonged and dangerous heat wave bears down on the region. Heat index values will likely range between 105 to as high as 115 degrees. Stay indoors and in air conditioning as much as possible. And if you must be outdoors, make sure you're keeping to the shade and staying hydrated. And that's been your news. My name is Hannah Hagman, reporting for WHOP News.
8: Here's your WHOP Weather Center forecast. Highs around 95 this afternoon, under partly cloudy skies, west winds 5 to 10 miles an hour. 76 tonight, high of 96 tomorrow, sunny skies. Clear skies and dry Saturday and Sunday, upper 90s, Saturday near 100 by Sunday. That's the forecast from the WHOP Weather Center. I'm meteorologist Megan Mulford. Currently 87.
9: This is a Bloomberg Money Minute. Pending home sales inching higher this month. After a dismal July for housing, mostly because of the war in Iran sent mortgage rates higher, pending home sales, deals that have been agreed to haven't been finalized, moved 0.4% higher in the first week of August, according to Redfin. But a lot of priced out would-be buyers are still on the sidelines. Wholesale inflation slowing down in July by more than expected, thanks to lower energy costs. It still rose by 4.7% from a year ago. But on Wall Street, stocks are mostly higher. Investors think that decrease in inflation is enough to stop the Fed from hiking rates next month. Now, the Dow is down about a fifth of a percent. The tech-heavy NASDAQ up half a percent. The S&P 500 up nearly half a percent. It's in record high territory. And state-run media in Iran says no ship can safely pass through the Strait of Hormuz without authorization from Iran, countering claims by President Trump that the U.S. controls the strait. Still, oil is lower. Right now, it's at $82.50 a barrel. Tom Busby, Bloomberg Radio.
10: 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To celebrate, Pure Talk is offering the first 3 months of any plan for just $15 a month, including their top-tier unlimited plan. No contract, no commitment, just a very inexpensive way to test drive the only American wireless company with five stars in every category. Just dial pound 250, say micro, and Pure Talk's U.S. customer service will take it from there. Again, pound 250, micro. And yes, I told you so.
11: Gianni, Iran is again insisting it controls the Strait of Hormuz the day after President Trump again claimed the U.S. controls the waterway.
12: The focus on Iran comes as we're also tracking developments between Israel and Lebanon. Talks are set to resume in September in Rome, aimed at normalizing ties between the two countries and disarming Iran-backed Hezbollah. Still, details have to be worked out about proposed security zones.
11: Fox's Trey Yangston, Tel Aviv. The vice president referring hospitals to and care providers to the Justice Department, saying some transgender services were fraudulent.
13: In a report from the Health and Human Services Department, investigators say doctors and hospitals billed insurance companies more than $60 million for treatments for adolescents as young as 13 years old. The report accuses healthcare providers of pushing needless gender transition treatments because it is more costly.
11: Fox's Jared Halpern. 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

0: Our naval blockade is being called by everyone a wall of steel, and there is nothing Iran can do about it.
1: Fox's Trey Yingst in Tel Aviv. Just getting word the Kennedy Center does plan to move forward with a two-year closure for renovations, though some outdoor programming may continue. Sources tell the Associated Press the board, made up largely of Trump allies, is doubling down on the initial plan that was blocked by a federal judge. 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
7: And I'm Hannah Hagman reporting. The National Weather Service in Paducah has issued an extreme heat warning to last through Sunday night as a prolonged and dangerous heat wave bears down on the region. Heat index values will likely range between 105 to as high as 115 degrees. Stay indoors and in air conditioning as much as possible. And if you must be outside, make sure you're keeping to the shade and staying hydrated. Mendebe has been working to restore Attucks High School, but due to the building's condition, the Hopkinsville Code Enforcement Board voted to give the nonprofit 90 days to fix the building's safety violations or face demolition. Mendebe leaders and those working on the restoration spotlighted their next steps of the process and the importance of the project. Co-founder Ledessa Lewis says it's heartbreaking that her organization is the only one working to restore the historical building, and with more time, she believes they can be successful.
8: We have everything that we need. We just need the time. Do we have $1 million right now? But they have $1 million grants all around this state, helping people preserve historic places. This is a historic spot. If we tear that building down, we don't have history anymore. So again, all I'm asking is that the city of Hopkinsville see the significance of how it could change the lives of the people that live here.
7: The Hopkinsville Public Library is putting out a notice that they have stopped offering several services due to limited staffing. That includes Book a Bike, laptop checkout, hotspot checkout, proctoring, and paid genealogy research. I'm Hannah Hagman.
9: Here's your WHOP Weather Center forecast. Sunshine mixed with clouds at times this afternoon, with daytime highs approaching 95. Southwest winds 5 to 10 miles an hour. Lows level off around 76. Tonight, mainly clear. 96 tomorrow, mainly sunny. Sunny skies and dry. Saturday and Sunday, upper 90s. Saturday, near 100 by Sunday. That's the forecast from the WHOP Weather Center. I'm meteorologist Megan Mulford. Right now, 87.
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1: 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Heroes like U.S. Army Sergeant William Bernard McKenna, exposed to burn pits. McKenna later died from T-cell lymphoma, leaving his wife, Dina, and two daughters. Tunnel to Towers honored Sergeant McKenna. 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
4: And I'm Hannah Hagman reporting. The National Weather Service in Paducah has issued an extreme heat warning to last through Sunday night as a prolonged and dangerous heat wave bears down on the region. Heat index values will likely range between 105 to as high as 115 degrees. Stay indoors and in air conditioning as much as possible. And if you must be outside, make sure you're keeping to the shade and staying hydrated. Minda B has been working to restore Attucks High School, but due to the building's condition, the Hopkinsville Code Enforcement Board voted to give the nonprofit 90 days to fix the building's safety violations or face demolition. Minda B leaders and those working on the restoration spotlighted their next steps of the process and the importance of the project. Co-founder Ladessa Lewis says it's heartbreaking that her organization is the only one working to restore the historical building, and with more time, she believes they can be successful.
5: We have everything that we need, but we just need the time. Do we have $1 million right now? But they have $1 million grants all around this state helping people preserve historic places. This is a historic spot. If we tear that building down, we don't have history anymore. So again, all I'm asking is that the city of Hopkinsville see the significance of how it could change the lives of the people that live here.
4: The Hopkinsville Public Library is putting out a notice that they have stopped offering several services due to limited staffing. That includes book-a-bike, laptop checkout, hotspot checkout, proctoring, and paid genealogy research. I'm Hannah Hagman.
6: Here's your WHOP Weather Center forecast. Sunshine mixed with clouds at times this afternoon, with daytime highs approaching 95. Southwest winds 5 to 10 miles an hour. Lows level off around 76. Tonight, mainly clear. 96 tomorrow, mainly sunny. Sunny skies and dry. Saturday and Sunday, upper 90s. Saturday, near 100 by Sunday. That's the forecast from the WHOP Weather Center. I'm meteorologist Megan Mulford. Right now, 93.
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7: Here's your WHOP Weather Center forecast. Sunshine mixed with clouds at times this afternoon, with daytime highs approaching 95. Southwest winds 5 to 10 miles an hour. Lows level off around 76. Tonight, mainly clear. 96 tomorrow, mainly sunny. Sunny skies and dry. Saturday and Sunday, upper 90s. Saturday, near 100 by Sunday. That's the forecast from the WHOP Weather Center. I'm meteorologist Megan Mulford. Right now, 91.
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0: You know, this new batch of stuff with El Sayed's BFF Hassan Piker. I got to imagine, because he only won by 1 point. Now, we have the issue of the polls. We'll deal with that later, both in Michigan and in Wisconsin. How could they be so off? But Hassan Piker, known to say all of these things, and now I don't know why this was not known before the vote took place in Michigan in the primary. Probably El Sayed would have lost. You know, he calls, he says, yeah, kill him. Kill those MFers and murder those MFers in the streets. Let the streets soak in their effing red capitalist blood, dude. Democrats campaign with this guy? You got to be kidding me. I love Lenin. I love Fidel Castro. I like Che Guevara. He loves Mao. He dresses like him. They are genuinely effing heroes, he goes on to say. Wow. Pretty amazing. We want more immigrants to come into your countries, and then they'll blank your sisters and then your daughters. We're here to destroy the white race. B, you know, this is who the Democrats choose to platform and elevate. Wow. I wipe my backside with the American flag. Average American, utterly depraved. Wow. How come Democrats that didn't want this guy, they wouldn't say it publicly, but they were funneling money to try and defeat him. Why won't they speak out against this guy? Even El Sayed himself. This is now a big issue of radicalism, although they're trying to mask it. We'll go into more detail.
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9: 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The National Weather Service in Paducah has issued an extreme heat warning to last through Sunday night as a prolonged and dangerous heat wave bears down on the region. Heat index values will likely range between 105 to as high as 115 degrees. Stay indoors and in air conditioning as much as possible. And if you must be outdoors, make sure you're keeping to the shade and staying hydrated. And that's been your news. My name is Hannah Hagman, reporting for WHOP News.
7: Here's your WHOP Weather Center forecast. Sunshine mixed with clouds at times this afternoon, with daytime highs approaching 95. Southwest winds 5 to 10 miles an hour. Lows level off around 76. Tonight, mainly clear. 96 tomorrow, mainly sunny. Sunny skies and dry. Saturday and Sunday, upper 90s. Saturday, near 100 by Sunday. That's the forecast from the WHOP Weather Center. I'm meteorologist Megan Mulford. Right now, 91.
10: This is a Bloomberg Money Minute. Pending home sales inching higher this month. After a dismal July for housing, mostly as the war in Iran sent mortgage rates higher, pending home sales, deals that have been agreed to but have not been finalized, moved 0.4% higher in the first week of August, according to Redfin. But a lot of priced out would-be homebuyers are still on the sidelines. Meanwhile, wholesale inflation slowed down in July by more than expected thanks to lower energy prices. It still rose by 4.7% from a year ago, but on Wall Street, stocks are higher, with investors thinking that decrease in inflation is enough to stop the Fed from raising interest rates at its meeting next month. We're in the final hour of trading, and the Dow is up a fraction, the Nasdaq up nearly 1%, the S&P up 0.2%. And the makers of Oreos rolling out 3 new limited-time flavors, banana pudding Oreos, deep-fried Oreos, and chicken and waffles Oreos. Fans can vote on their favorite one, and the winner will be brought back again next year. Erica Herskowitz, Bloomberg Radio.
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13: Fox News, I'm Ann Carrick. A battle of words and control over the Strait of Hormuz. Fox's Trey Yingst.
14: The Persian Gulf Strait Authority, an Iranian government agency, said Wednesday claims and repeated posts by U.S. officials that the Strait of Hormuz is no longer blocked do not change the reality. The Strait of Hormuz remains blocked and will not be reopened until Iran's conditions are accepted.
13: The president posting yesterday the U.S. has total control of the strait. White House Press Secretary Karoline Leavitt is stepping down from her role. Fox's Peter Ducey.
15: Leavitt says, since returning to the White House after the birth of my daughter, I have felt in my heart that I cannot be the best mom my two young children deserve while devoting the constant time, energy, and attention required of the White House press secretary.
13: Leavitt posting on social media, the decision was bittersweet, and serving as press secretary was the honor and adventure of a lifetime. America's listening to Fox News.
16: Hi, this is Gordon Deal. Friday on This Morning, America's First News. The longer the Iran war drags on, the greater the risk of what President Trump would see as an unflattering comparison. We'll have details. Also, AI isn't booting us from our jobs on any kind of massive scale. So why is artificial intelligence negatively impacting our confidence? 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
3: And this is Deontay Berry reporting. The National Weather Service in Paducah issued an extreme heat warning to last through Sunday night as a prolonged and dangerous heat wave bears down on the region. Heat index values will likely range between 105 to as high as 115 degrees. Stay indoors and in air conditioning as much as possible. As Christian Fiscal Court considers their local tax rates and funding from the state, Christian County Judge Executive Jerry Gillum says they have a lot to consider heading into the fiscal year. At Tuesday's Fiscal Court meeting, magistrates approved leaving the real estate property tax rate at 16.7 cents per $100 of assessed value, which is what the rate was last year. The tangible property rate was lowered, however, from 18.7 cents down to 18.1 cents. Speaking with WHOP Wednesday, Gillum says they could have taken a higher increase, but chose instead to take only a 1% increase in revenue.
4: We have the opportunity to take 4% over the compensating rate, and that would have been raising the rate. We ended up leaving it the same, which equated to about a 1% growth in revenue for us, where we have historically in the last 3 years have taken the 4% as well as lowering the rate. So we thought it's best for us to kind of buckle our belt a little tighter and try to surpass with this 1%, but yet leave the rate the same.
3: 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Those services include Book a Bike, Laptop Checkout, Hotspot Checkout, Proctoring, and Paid Genealogy Research. 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
5: Here's your WHOP Weather Center forecast. Sunshine mixed with clouds at times this afternoon, with daytime highs approaching 95. Southwest winds 5 to 10 miles an hour. Lows level off around 76. Tonight, mainly clear. 96 tomorrow, mainly sunny. Sunny skies and dry. Saturday and Sunday, upper 90s. Saturday, near 100 by Sunday. That's the forecast from the WHOP Weather Center. I'm meteorologist Megan Mulford. Currently, 93.
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1: All right, thanks, Scott Shannon. Hour 2, Sean Hannity Show, 800-941-SEAN, if you want to be a part of this program, this extravaganza. You know, I will tell you, one of the saddest things that you get to see in life is addiction. I learned a lot about addiction when

0: All right, our final moments with our nation's drug czar, the director of the White House Office of National Drug Control Policy, Sarah Carter, our old friend, is with us. Let me ask you, though, Sarah, what about the recidivism rate? I know people that have been in and out of rehab, you know, 10 times before either they get off it or die, because that's basically that's your choice. You either give up your addiction or the odds are high that you're going to die from some drug-related complication, overdose, whatever it happens to be.
1: Yeah, Sean, you're absolutely right. And that's the tragedy, right? That's why primary prevention has to be number one. We have to reach our children. We have to reach them, as Dr. Levin, our office, always says, before they jump in the river, before they put their toes in the river, before they start experimenting with these drugs. Because nothing good comes from it. You gave a great analogy, you know, with alcoholism, which is very deadly for some people, destroys families, destroys lives. You know, when you have those receptors, when you become addicted and you're unable to unleash yourself from those shackles, it becomes very, very difficult. It's a long process. Sometimes it takes multiple times sometimes I've heard 5, 6, 7, 8 times going into rehab before people let it go. And if they don't let it go, you know, the choices are very, very narrow. And a lot of times it ends in death. And that's the tragedy. So we want to get the word out. We want to be there. This is why, you know, it's generational as well. We want to get families off of our streets. We want to protect children. We are a nation that is both tough, but is caring. And we are doing this so that we can actually save lives. We talk about housing first in the past. You know, that didn't work. The recidivism rate was through the roof. And a lot of addicts who have recovered have said to us, and these are personal testimonies, that they couldn't even believe coming to California, you know, that they would get keys to an apartment, to a motel room where they could actually, you know, they didn't have to pay for it. They could go in and then they could just use drugs. And a lot of the people that were using with them would die. But there was no follow through. There was no oversight. It was like wasted taxpayer dollars leading to the deaths of Americans. That is not going to happen anymore in the United States. Not if we have anything to say about it. We're making sure that we give a roadmap to do things the right way. And Secretary Turner said we're pulling the money so that the fraud stops.
0: Sarah, you were made for this job. Our drugs are. She is the director of the White House Office of National Drug Control Policy. Keep up the great work, Sarah. I'd like to save lives. I put a high price on human life, and you do too. Keep it up. We appreciate it. Update us often. 800-941-SEAN if you want to be a part of the program. Though the headlines changed, unfortunately, the threats facing Israel, that remains. People that are sworn to Israel's destruction. And it's sad. What has happened is, you know, the headlines move on, but all the densely populated areas that were hit with these ballistic missiles, either from the Iranians themselves or their proxies, well, those homes are gone. People are homeless. People need bare necessities, humanitarian assistance, and that's food and water and shelter and clothing and medications. The elderly can't even get out, you know, to go see their doctor. Thank God the International Fellowship of Christians and Jews, they are stepping up to the moment that they're dealing with, and they're on the ground every single day providing life-saving aid. And, you know, and yet communities have to remain on alert. You know, when I went to Israel, I go to an underground bunker playground. Kids can't play outside because of all the rockets being fired into their town. 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I mean, it's just terrible. Parents wonder if they can send their kids to school safely. But anyway, I know the headlines fade, but the need for help and assistance for thousands are that remains. 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Please, in their time of need, as they fight for their survival, please help our friends in Israel. 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
3: 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The National Weather Service in Paducah issued an extreme heat warning to last through Sunday night as a prolonged and dangerous heat wave bears down on the region. Heat index values will likely range between 105 to as high as 115 degrees. Stay indoors and in air conditioning as much as possible. The Hopkinsville Public Library put out a notice that they have stopped offering several services due to limited staffing. Those services include Book a Bike, Laptop Checkout, Hotspot Checkout, Proctoring, and Paid Genealogy Research. And Fort Campbell leaders published an updated list of businesses and areas surrounding the installation that are off-limits to active-duty soldiers. Locations in Hopkinsville, Oak Grove, and Clarksville are on the list, which is available at WHOPAM.com. And this is Deontay Berry reporting.
4: Here's your WHOP Weather Center forecast. Sunshine mixed with clouds at times this afternoon, with daytime highs approaching 95. Southwest winds 5 to 10 miles an hour. Lows level off around 76. Tonight, mainly clear. 96 tomorrow, mainly sunny. Sunny skies and dry. Saturday and Sunday, upper 90s. Saturday, near 100 by Sunday. That's the forecast from the WHOP Weather Center. I'm meteorologist Megan Mulford. Currently, 93.
5: This is a Bloomberg Money Minute. A fresh record closing high for the S&P 500 today. Stocks moved higher after producer prices in July. That's a measure of wholesale inflation. Declined by more than forecast. Now, they still rose 4.7% from a year ago. But that drop is bolstering hopes that the Federal Reserve will not hike interest rates at its September meeting. And with that, the Dow today closed 70 points higher. The Nasdaq was up 215. The S&P added 50, closing just a point shy of 7,800. About the biggest gainer today, shares of Workday, the human resources software maker. They closed nearly 18% higher on reports out of Reuters that the private equity firm Silver Lake is in talks to acquire that company. And the U.S. State Department launching the Birth Tourism Prevention Task Force, analyzing data from multiple federal agencies, from airlines and more, about foreign nationals who enter the U.S. with the sole purpose of giving birth here. Tom Busby, Bloomberg Radio.
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11: Fox News, I'm John Saucier. Iowa Congresswoman and Republican Senate nominee Ashley Hinson appearing on the Fox News Rundown podcast, pledging support a ban on congressional stock trading in the Senate.
12: Congress should not be a casino. It shouldn't be the best job in the world to trade on Wall Street with insider information. And so that's why I've led the charge, again, leading by example and selling all of my publicly traded stocks, and then making sure that other members of Congress can't do the same.
11: Meanwhile, in New York, a judge has temporarily paused New York City's new second home tax after several city homeowners have sued the government over this proposal. New York Republican gubernatorial candidate Bruce Blakeman criticizing New York City Mayor Zoran Mamdani on Fox Business.
13: His policies are destroying the economy of New York City and will hurt the whole state. So I will have to keep him in check, and I will keep him in check. I know what to do.
11: The mayor calling the tax beneficial for working New York City residents. 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
14: Hi, this is Gordon Deal. Friday on This Morning, America's First News. The longer the Iran war drags on, the greater the risk of what President Trump would see as an unflattering comparison. We'll have details. Also, AI isn't booting us from our jobs on any kind of massive scale, so why is artificial intelligence negatively impacting our confidence? 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

0: Reporting. The National Weather Service in Paducah issued an extreme heat warning to last through Sunday night as a prolonged and dangerous heat wave bears down on the region. Heat index values will likely range between 105 to as high as 115 degrees. Stay indoors and in air conditioning as much as possible. As Christian Fiscal Court considers their local tax rates and funding from the state, Christian County Judge Executive Jerry Gillum says they have a lot to consider heading into the fiscal year. At Tuesday's fiscal court meeting, magistrates approved leaving the real estate property tax rate at 16.7 cents per $100 of assessed value, which is what the rate was last year. The tangible property rate was lowered, however, from 18.7 cents down to 18.1 cents. Speaking with WHOP Wednesday, Gillum says they could have taken a higher increase, but chose instead to take only a 1% increase in revenue.
1: We have the opportunity to take 4% over the compensating rate, and that would have been raising the rate. We ended up leaving it the same, which equated to about a 1% growth in revenue for us, where we have historically in the last 3 years have taken the 4 as well as lowering the rate. So we thought it's best for us to kind of buckle our belt a little tighter and try to surpass with this 1%, but yet leave the rate the same.
0: The Hawkinsville Public Library put out a notice that they have stopped offering several services due to limited staffing. Those services include Book a Bike, Laptop Checkout, Hotspot Checkout, Proctoring, and Paid Genealogy Research. Deontay Berry reporting.
2: Here's your WHOP Weather Center forecast. 76 tonight, under mainly clear skies, south winds at around 5 miles an hour. High of 96, tomorrow, mainly sunny. Clear skies, tomorrow night, lows around 75. Ample sunshine and dry, Saturday and Sunday, upper 90s, Saturday, near 100 by Sunday. That's the forecast from the WHOP Weather Center. I'm meteorologist Megan Mulford. Currently, 95.
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0: All right, let's get to our busy phones. 800-941-SHAWN is our toll-free number. Why did I open this Pandora's box? I do this too regularly on this show. I get off on a tangent, and the tangent becomes what people want to talk about. All right, Marshall in Florida. What's up, Marshall? What do you want to talk about?
1: I've been listening to you since your WVNN days in Athens because I was raised in Northwest Alabama. I got ADD and I talk real fast. But, and I get nervous when I talk to you, brother, my Irish brother. My last name starts MCC, so I'm on Team Linda about I have kissed my grandmother on the forehead. I touched her hand, and I said goodbye. And so that being said, I'm on Team Linda, and I remember when Katie came on board, and she has made that call board her own. She is Supergirl, and Linda is Wonder Woman. You've got a superhero team with you, dude. I'm telling you.
0: So, well, thanks, number one, for listening since my days in Huntsville, Alabama. That was from 90 to 92. You know, I got a very nice editorial sending me off to Atlanta. And that is the headline in the editorial was goodbye to the talk show host from hell. And when I left Atlanta in 96, when Fox went on the air, the year end edition of the Atlanta Journal Constitution, they were very nice to me, too. Yep. They said 1996 was a great year. The Olympics came and Sean Hannity left. Oh, I had no idea that I had such an impact on two cities.
1: Oh, yeah. Several years ago, I sent you a Texas Ranger law enforcement badge with a detailed letter of what the badge meant to me. And I only asked one thing. I asked one thing, Sean, and you come through. I asked you, I left you my address and my phone number, and I said, I will never use it for nefarious reasons because I don't have email and I don't do a lot of internet stuff. I said, take a picture with the badge. Send it to me. I'll look at the photo. I'll delete it. I'll delete the number. And you never did. You broke my heart, brother. You broke my heart.
0: All right, Marshall, I got to explain to you and to other people that write me. I do not receive any mail from the post office. And I'm going to tell you why, because it's not fair if I don't. I have had instances where either I or an assistant or somebody that works for me will open the letter where white powder comes flying out. I'm just being very blunt with you. And it is then torture for the person that opened that letter. I'm under very strict security orders not to open any mail that I don't recognize. I used to respond to everybody that wrote me by hand, handwritten notes. I used to email back. For years on Fox, when I had an email account, people that watch the show, I can't do any of that anymore. I really don't have the time, number one. But number two, more importantly, I have an email account, and I can't open that stuff. And it's actually screened in ways that I'm not going to go into on the show. It's terrible. People think I'm a jackass and an arrogant jerk. I'm not.
2: I think most people have the common sense and the wherewithal and the awareness of today's environment to know that you're not able to do that. So I don't think that that's an issue. But
0: I hope so, because I mean, Marshall thought I, you know, ignored him, and I obviously hurt his feelings. That was not. I can't. It's unfortunate. 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
4: 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The National Weather Service in Paducah issued an extreme heat warning to last through Sunday night as a prolonged and dangerous heat wave bears down on the region. Heat index values will likely range between 105 to as high as 115 degrees. Stay indoors and in air conditioning as much as possible. The Hopkinsville Public Library put out a notice that they have stopped offering several services due to limited staffing. Those services include Book a Bite, Laptop Checkout, Hotspot Checkout, Proctoring, and Paid Genealogy Research. And Fort Campbell leaders published an updated list of businesses and areas surrounding the installation that are off-limits to active-duty soldiers. Locations in Hopkinsville, Oak Grove, and Clarksville are on the list, which is available at whopam.com. And this is Deontay Berry reporting.
5: Here's your WHOP Weather Center forecast. 76 tonight, under mainly clear skies, south winds at around 5 miles an hour. High of 96, tomorrow, mainly sunny. Clear skies, tomorrow night, lows around 75. Ample sunshine and dry, Saturday and Sunday, upper 90s, Saturday, near 100 by Sunday. That's the forecast from the WHOP Weather Center. I'm meteorologist Megan Mulford. Currently, 95.
6: This is a Bloomberg Money Minute. For the first time in 6 weeks, mortgage rates declined ever so slightly this past week, going from an average of 6.69% to 6.67%, according to Freddie Mac. It comes as pending home sales, deals that have been agreed to, not yet finalized, moved a fraction higher in the first week of August, according to Redfin, and that follows a dismal July for the U.S. housing market. Producer prices last month cooling by a little bit more than expected thanks to cheaper energy costs. Still, wholesale prices rose 4.7% from a year ago, way above the Fed's longtime target of 2%. But on Wall Street, investors believe that that dip in wholesale inflation is taking pressure off the Fed to hike rates. And with that, the Dow today 70 points higher, the Nasdaq up 215, the S&P added 50, closing at a new all-time high. First-time jobless claims up by 10,000 last week. Still pretty low, though, 209,000 total. And Chipotle opening its first location this month in Saudi Arabia. Tom Busby, Bloomberg Radio.
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8: Fox News, I'm Carmen Roberts. Luigi Mangione may change his plea tomorrow on federal charges in the killing of UnitedHealthcare CEO.
9: Mangione's lawyers and federal prosecutors asked for a last-minute conference tomorrow at court as the New York Post and the New York Times report Mangione is expected to plead guilty under a federal deal.
8: Fox's Brian Yenis. Iran insists the Strait of Hormuz is under its control after President Trump said this.
10: I think we will keep it. Our naval blockade is being called by everyone a wall of steel, and there is nothing Iran can do about it. Fox's Iran shoots back. It can do plenty about it.
8: Fox's Jonathan Hunt in Tel Aviv. And the Kennedy Center Board votes again to add President Trump's name to the building's facade. 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
11: Hi, this is Gordon Deal. Friday on This Morning, America's First News. The longer the Iran war drags on, the greater the risk of what President Trump would see as an unflattering comparison. We'll have details. 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

0: It's been difficult to get information from the cabinet recently, though he concedes there have been several changes in management lately, but it's been particularly concerning when it comes to funding.
1: The first time in history that I've went back and kind of researched, this is the first time that this past February we didn't receive all 30% of that dollar. And we really didn't have an explanation for as to why. They just said projection of the tax, road taxes or fuel taxes down, which I kind of questioned. And that was actually before the governor put the 30-day suspension on the gas tax back in March or April. So we're concerned of not knowing what we're going to get.
0: And the Hawkinsville Public Library is putting out a notice that they have stopped offering several services due to limited staffing. Those services include Book a Bike, Laptop Checkout, Hotspot Checkout, Proctoring, and Paid Genealogy Research. That's been your news, and this is Deontay Berry reporting for WHOP News.
2: Here's your WHOP Weather Center forecast. 76 tonight, under mainly clear skies, south winds at around 5 miles an hour. High of 96, tomorrow, mainly sunny. Clear skies, tomorrow night, lows around 75. Ample sunshine and dry, Saturday and Sunday, upper 90s, Saturday, near 100 by Sunday. That's the forecast from the WHOP Weather Center. I'm meteorologist Megan Mulford. Currently, 95.
3: Down, set, 8-1-1, 8-1-1.
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7: Welcome back to The Ramsey Show in the Fairwinds Credit Union Studio. I am Rachel Cruz with Jade Warshaw, and we're answering your questions about life and money. So give us a call at 888-825-5225. We have Cambria in Virginia Beach up next. Hi, welcome to the show.
8: Hey, how are you?
7: Hi, we're doing great. How can we help?
8: I'm wanting to know if I'm being selfish, wanting to go on a family, really expensive and once in a lifetime family vacation.
7: Oh, I liked it. I like this question.
9: Me too.
7: Okay, what's the situation?
8: So we've been debt-free. We've been doing Dave Ramsey for about 15 years. We used to teach it. We actually came out to the studio about 10 years ago and met Dave. And we are in a really good financial situation, but my husband is retiring from the military in March. And next June, my dad wants to go to Sweden. That's our heritage. And he's always wanted to take this trip. He's turning 80, and he wants to do a 12-day cruise that's about $5,000, not including, you know, anything off the ship, excursions or anything, and flights for my husband and I and our two kids, about $4,000, and then he wants to stay a week afterwards.
7: Okay.
8: And he's going to take care of the Airbnb or whatever we stay in after, but it's still going to be, you know, a good, like, $12,000 trip.
7: Yeah, I would say 15.
9: Yeah, I would say, I'd aim high.
7: $15,000, I would say.
8: Yeah, yes.
9: So where's the problem?
8: With my husband retiring, not knowing what job he's going to get, how much money, you know, he'll be making, how much time off he's going to be able to have, you know, 4 months after starting a new job.
7: Mm-hmm.
8: And, you know, I really want to take this cruise. He's willing to do the week after. And so I guess my question is, do I like he said, we can try and, you know, make it work to the best of our ability.
9: Well, you've been debt-free 10 years.

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2: 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The National Weather Service in Paducah issued an extreme heat warning to last through Sunday night as a prolonged and dangerous heat wave bears down on the region. Heat index values will likely range between 105 to as high as 115 degrees. Stay indoors and in air conditioning as much as possible. The Hopkinsville Public Library put out a notice that they have stopped offering several services due to limited staffing. Those services include Book a Bite, Laptop Checkout, Hotspot Checkout, Proctoring, and Paid Genealogy Research. And Fort Campbell leaders published an updated list of businesses and areas surrounding the installation that are off-limits to active-duty soldiers. Locations in Hopkinsville, Oak Grove, and Clarksville are on the list, which is available at WHOPAM.com. And this is Deontay Berry reporting.
3: Here's your WHOP Weather Center forecast. 76 tonight, under mainly clear skies, south winds at around 5 miles an hour. High of 96, tomorrow, mainly sunny. Clear skies, tomorrow night, lows around 75. Ample sunshine and dry, Saturday and Sunday, upper 90s, Saturday, near 100 by Sunday. That's the forecast from the WHOP Weather Center. I'm meteorologist Megan Mulford. Currently, 95.
4: Well, hey there, it's Dwight Whitten with News Radio 840. 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
7: This is the Bloomberg Money Minute. A fresh record closing high today for the S&P 500 on a softening in wholesale inflation in July. Now, that was mostly on lower energy costs, just like what we saw yesterday in consumer inflation. But that lower rate is reinforcing bets that the Federal Reserve will not be pressured to raise interest rates when it meets next month to tamp down inflation. And at the closing bell today, the Dow was 70 points higher, the Nasdaq up 215, the S&P added 50. Oil was lower. It closed just above $81 a barrel, even though the Strait of Hormuz remains essentially closed to tanker traffic. The Call Her Daddy podcaster Alex Cooper is shutting down her Unwell beverage company, a line of energy drinks marketed toward women. No one was buying them. And as if the movie The Odyssey has not made enough money already, distributors just signed a deal to bring that movie to China, where it will be shown on 20,000 screens from coast to coast. Tom Busby, Bloomberg Radio.
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9: Fox News. I'm John Saucier. President Trump claiming the Navy has total control over the Strait of Hormuz. Iran says it's closed and won't reopen until the United States meets a list of demands, including reparations. Vice President J.D. Vance on Fox says Iran is not committed to peace.
10: The Iranians sometimes make commitments that they don't honor. They make a deal. They don't honor the deal.
9: Energy Secretary Chris Wright says 9 million barrels of oil are coming through the Strait every day, but data from analytics firm Kepler shows traffic is at a three-month low. The Republican Senate race in South Carolina is now a runoff between Senator Darlene Graham and Congressman Ralph Norman. Norman on Fox Business says he thinks Graham just doesn't have the experience.
11: It's interesting that, you know, she's never had a record. I like her, but it's somebody that is not, you can't train on the job with something this important.
9: Senator Graham took on her role as senator following her brother Senator Lindsey Graham's passing in July. 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

0: behavior. The ACLU responded to the reforms, calling them a thinly veiled PR attempt to counter communities' genuine privacy concerns. Ginny Cosolda, Fox News.
1: The winning $1 billion Powerball ticket was sold in Western Illinois at a gas station. The prize can be taken as an annuity or as a lump sum. This is the first jackpot win since May 2nd. I'm Lisa Lucera. This is Fox News.
2: Here's your WHOP Weather Center forecast. 76 tonight, under mainly clear skies, south winds at around 5 miles an hour. High of 96, tomorrow, mainly sunny. Clear skies, tomorrow night, lows around 75. Ample sunshine and dry, Saturday and Sunday, upper 90s, Saturday, near 100 by Sunday. That's the forecast from the WHOP Weather Center. I'm meteorologist Megan Mulford. Right now, 93.
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5: Welcome back to The Ramsey Show in the Fairwinds Credit Union Studio. I am Rachel Cruz with Jade Warshaw, and we are answering your questions about life and money. So give us a call at 888-825-5225. All right, let's go to Macon, Georgia, and we have Poncho on the line. Hi, Poncho. Welcome to the show.
6: Hey, how you doing, man? Thank y'all for taking my call.
5: Yeah, absolutely. How can we help today?
6: Yes, ma'am. So long story short, I keep it brief, I'm basically retired from two careers. I'm 41, so I feel like I've won in life, but I'm going to go back to school. Figure out something I want to do when I grow up. And, I've got really no debt. I've been working on the baby steps. I got my emergency fund fully funded in a high yield savings, but I have some chunks of money, from some pensions and a 457. It was a public safety, 457. So I don't have any penalties. So my question for y'all is, the only real debt I have is my mortgage. Mm-hmm. And I just want to know, should I invest? Should I pay it off? What do y'all think?
7: Well, I want to know, I mean, you said you've retired from this job. What will be your income moving forward? Will you be receiving some sort of retirement income from these jobs? Or tell me more about what your income is going to be, and that'll help us know.
6: Yes, ma'am. Absolutely. So I am retired military, so I do have a pension I'll get for the rest of my life.
7: Okay. How much is that?
6: It's just under 50 grand a year.
7: Okay.
6: And I do some part-time stuff now. Actually, I just retired a couple months ago. I want to go back to school, through the VA. Either I'm going to learn a trade. So trying to just reinvent myself. But
7: okay.
6: The advice I got was, take all this money and then put it in an annuity. And I'm like, I don't think Mr. Ramsey's a big fan of annuities.
7: No, I wouldn't do that, but I would be interested in investing on my own. And really, you're to that point, if you've got 3 to 6 months of in an emergency fund, which you did say you had some money, I would double check and try to get it. 6 months is a great place to start. And then from there, yeah, I'd be investing 15% off of the gross, so off the $50,000 a year, that's around $625. And I would start with a Roth IRA. I'd, max one of those out. And then from there, go on to the next thing. If by that point you do have a job that is offering a 401k, that's a great place to go. If they have a match, I'd even go there first and do your best to spread this investment around until you get to the 15%, the $625. That's not an annuity. That's invested, through mutual funds in the market.
6: Yes, ma'am. Absolutely. So I have some money from a pension. I have some money parked in an IRA now, but I've just got different chunks of money in different spots. And, I listened to this whole spiel about annuities, and I said, wait a minute. I said, I said, I'm a follower of Dave Ramsey, and, you know,

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2: 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The National Weather Service in Paducah issued an extreme heat warning to last through Sunday night as a prolonged and dangerous heat wave bears down on the region. Heat index values will likely range between 105 to as high as 115 degrees. Stay indoors and in air conditioning as much as possible. The Hopkinsville Public Library put out a notice that they have stopped offering several services due to limited staffing. Those services include Book a Bike, Laptop Checkout, Hotspot Checkout, Proctoring, and Paid Genealogy Research. And Fort Campbell leaders published an updated list of businesses and areas surrounding the installation that are off-limits to active-duty soldiers. 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And this is Deontay Berry reporting.
3: Here's your WHOP Weather Center forecast. 76 tonight, under mainly clear skies, south winds at around 5 miles an hour. High of 96, tomorrow, mainly sunny. Clear skies, tomorrow night, lows around 75. Ample sunshine and dry, Saturday and Sunday, upper 90s. Saturday, near 100 by Sunday. That's the forecast from the WHOP Weather Center. I'm meteorologist Megan Mulford. Right now, 93.
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10: This is a Bloomberg Money Minute. Meat giant Tyson Foods plans to close more U.S. beef plants, one in Illinois, another in Utah, and may sell off one it has in Washington State, blaming a prolonged cattle shortage for a surge in costs and a drop in production. Wholesale inflation rose 4.7% in July, but that was better than feared. And just like the dip we saw yesterday with consumer prices, it was mostly because of lower energy costs. That's reinforcing bets that the Fed will not have to raise interest rates when it meets next month to drive inflation lower. It's happening already. So at the close, the Dow today was 70 points higher, the NASDAQ up 215, the S&P up 50 to a new record closing high. The Trump administration says some countries like China are routing their exports through third nations where they're assembled or packaged up in order to avoid paying U.S. tariffs. And officials say that's costing the federal government up to $26 billion a year in lost tariff revenues. Tom Busby, Bloomberg Radio.
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8: Fox News. I'm Carmen Roberts. U.S. military is sending a ship to replace the USS Abraham Lincoln in the Middle East amid concerns over living conditions after more than 250 days of deployment.
13: The relief comes after families of service members grilled the acting Navy secretary in an intense town hall. According to Stars and Stripes, one wife reportedly got a message from her husband saying he hopes he doesn't wake up tomorrow. Another person went overboard but was rescued.
8: Fox's Jackie Heinrich. USS George Washington is the replacement aircraft carrier. What could become a hurricane is aiming for Hawaii's Big Island and could make landfall Saturday.
14: If it makes a landfall, it'll be only the seventh landfall storm or hurricane in the Hawaiian Islands in about 75 years.
8: Fox Weather's Mike Seidel says it appears that Lala will pass south of the islands. 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
9: It is mid-August, people. We are a little more than 2 weeks from Toe Meets Leather for week zero college football games. Yes, real, actual college football coming up in about 2 weeks from now. And if you're like me, if you got kids, they're back at school, you got to get up early in the morning. If you pay attention, if you get up early enough, there's just the slightest hint of that autumn chill in the air. Football season's coming, people. For the next 2 hours, we're going to talk some SEC football right here on the Battle for Atlanta as we kick off what is the first of three preview shows, 6 hours total across the SEC Radio Network. And pleased to be joined this year by our man, Richard Johnson from CBS Sports and the Split Zone Duo podcast. Richard, how are we living, buddy? How's your summer going?
10: We're living right as rain, baby. The summer is unfortunately over, but we're enjoying the last vestiges, I would say. We are we're trying to keep as much summer in our lives as we can.
9: Well, we got football coming up soon. I know that, you know, talking season is still very much upon us. We got fall camp. We got position battles across the country. In the SEC, we got six new head coaches in this league, brother. I mean, we got nine conference games. I mean, there's a lot going on in the SEC, a lot that we're going to unpack over the next 2 hours. Longtime listeners will know that we break this up. In the old days, Richard, we used to do the East and the West. It was very easy, okay? You just do half the league one show, the other half the other. Not the case anymore. So tonight, on the Battle for Atlanta, we are previewing five teams: Georgia, Vanderbilt, Texas A&M, Oklahoma, and Missouri. We'll do six more next week and five on the final show. We'll also be checking in with SEC Commissioner Greg Sankey a little bit later today. But, Richard, let's start with these nine SEC games, man. How are we feeling about the move? Is it about time that the SEC joined the rest of college football? What say you?
10: I don't think there's anything I tire of more than SEC folks complaining about playing nine games. We've been doing this for a decade, maybe more, complaining about the nine games, trying to figure out if they're actually going to do the nine games. I mean, even Greg Sankey, I remember I spoke to Greg Sankey about this. Even he told me one time he was tired of the nine-game SEC scheduling debate. So I'm over it. Yes, I understand a lot of SEC teams play a quality out-of-conference opponent. Yes, I understand why it took so long to get here. But also, yes, I am very glad that that conversation is settled.
9: Five teams from the SEC a year ago were in the field of 12. And yet,